Let me tell you a story, it may even be true, about a fellow who fell through the cracks. He was a hustler, a gambler, who lived on the edge, and they called him Lucky Fingers Max. He'd wager and win at the track and the fights.

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Good evening. You know, before a niggin comes to a vocalist, before it comes to an arranger, just a few notes alone, and you don't really know if it's a new niggin. And you sing it to yourself, and it's just between you and HaKadosh Baruch Hu. And there's a little niggin that I sang with Mona, Reb Mordechai, and Bayit V'Gan about 2 weeks ago to a group of little boys with cancer. And I'd like to share this niggin with you. The first part of a niggin is just the melody. The melody is the neshama of the niggin. I'm trying to start it very simply.

0: And after the neshama, we had a little, some words, maybe considered like the head and the beged, the levush, would be considered the arrangements and the singing. And each one adds its own little chiddush. Rabbi Yisrael Lam, I sang the niggun to about 2 weeks ago on the telephone, wrote a beautiful arrangement. And Rabbi Mordechai Ben David always adds his own little knetch. So I'd like to ask Rabbi Mordechai to join me. We added the words Ki Heim Chayeinu V'Yarech Yomeinu.
1: I think it's worth to mention Holy Kumzitz is that Baruch and myself do in Yerushalayim for Zichron Menachem and many organizations of six children. And actually some of these songs were composed on the spot by Baruch with Mesiras Nefesh at request of some of these children. But this is one of the songs, and we'll try to develop it tonight with the help of the audience.

0: Let's hear it for the great composer Baruch Chait, Rabbi Baruch Chait.
1: Keep your head in the game. 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

You've been listening to our wonderful music mix here at the Nachum Segal Network. Coming up next, JM in the AM, Jewish Moments in the Morning with me, Nachum Segal, right here at the Nachum Segal Network.

25 minutes after 6 a.m. Good morning, everybody. My name is Nahum Siegel. Welcome to a Monday. Back to work we go. This is your Jewish Moments in the Morning radio program.

JM in the AM. Shlemy Dax, a PC entitled Rock On, here at JM in the AM. Mordechai Shapiro had Hayom, Una Mesa done by Eighth Day, Chaim David with Moda Ani, Masech HaShem, our Monday morning theme song with Mayor Sherman, and of course, Regesh Moda Ani opening things up. And we say good morning. Welcome to a Monday, August the 24th, day number 11 in the month of Elul. The year is 5786, Tavshin Pei Vav. Couple of weeks to go in the old year before we get to the brand new year. The brand new year, 2 weeks from Shabbos. Yeah, we got some time still. It's not as looming as I was painting a picture of a looming brand new year. We still got a couple of weeks. Almost 3 weeks. JM in the AM, good morning, everybody. How you doing? Thanks for joining us. Hope you had a wonderful weekend, a great Shabbos. Had a very nice Shabbos, actually. Baruch Hashem. Spent it at home with Mrs. Siegel. We had a couple of amazing friends over Friday night for Shabbos dinner. It was a very nice Shabbos. Yesterday we got to celebrate with the Wallach and Picard families. Shoshana and Shirley were married last night. Two of my granddaughters walked down the aisle. That was cute and amazing. I don't think I have any permission to post the video, but I would love to. It was such a great performance by the two of them. Anyway, and here we are, late night yesterday. I got up this morning at about 3:15, and here we are, ready and raring to go on a Monday morning broadcast. Mark Rosenberg's going to join us. I saw him last week in Israel. He's going to represent Nefesh B'Nefesh this morning with a brand new initiative. If you're a teacher, you've got to pay attention to this conversation coming up. Also, our friends at Art Scroll have released a brand new book, Living Kiddush Hashem from the Inside Out. Rabbi Shraga Friedman is going to join us live on the air. I didn't even realize he has a book that came out a while back, Living Kiddush Hashem, and then he has a book entitled A Life Worth Living. Plus, he has a couple of great children's books as well. This new one is Living Kiddush Hashem from the Inside Out, and it's a big book. You're getting your money's worth on this one. 450 pages. And wow, 450 pages. And if you go to artscroll.com and use promo code radio, again, artscroll.com, use promo code radio, and you'll get free shipping, major discount, etc., etc. I'm just looking. He has an appendix in the book. I don't know why I didn't realize this. I read so much of the book yesterday. I don't know why I didn't see this. He has an appendix in the book, Living Kiddush Hashem Practical Guide. How to behave in business, how to behave while driving, how to behave while traveling, how to behave while shopping, how to behave during the summer, during Pesach, during Purim, in the hospital. Man, how to behave in your neighborhood. Wow. Anyway, we'll discuss all this with him coming up around 8 o'clock in hour number 3 this morning here at JM and AM. And also, today is the day that Rabbi Larry Rothwax, who has served in the Teaneck community for over 2 decades, and years ago already at this point, announced that he's heading to Israel
to lead a community in the Holy Land. He will join us. His flight is later today, and he will join us live on the air in the 8 o'clock hour as we get to say Nesiat Tova and Kol HaKavod and pay tribute to a community leader who understands that the future of the Jewish people is in the state of Israel. Yep. There's no disputing that. Listener Andrew has checked in on the app. Am Yisrael Chai. Judy Landy is getting set to visit the Pollocks in Detroit, and she's schlepping the NSN app with her. She's schlepping JM and the AM and the Nachum Segal Network along to Detroit. How do you like that? And she'll be doing that, of course, with the NSN app by making sure the NSN app is in her phone. Met a bunch of people at the wedding last night who tune in from different areas. It was really interesting. A lot of folks are listening from a lot of different areas, not only of the United States, but really the world, as they travel and when they're in Israel. It was really nice, very heartwarming. And I thank all of you for that. Feel free to comment on the app. Go to the NSN Nachum Segal Network app for Android and iPhone and comment away. Wednesday, tomorrow night, Wednesday is the yard site of our dear friend Yanky Meyer. Mayor Weil from Misaskim will join us on Wednesday as we discuss the Elul Chesed campaign, which is we do it in the memory of Yanky Meyer, the founder of Misaskim. So Mayor Weil will join us on Wednesday, literally on the day of Yankee's yard site. There's a brand new documentary out that I am highly, highly, highly recommending about the life of Yanky Meyer. Highly recommending. I think it was really, really done well. There are a lot of documentaries in our community, especially when it comes to things that happened recently that aren't done well. This one I thought and continue to think it was done so well. So I'm highly recommending it. We'll talk about it on Wednesday here at JM in the AM. Yeah, that was a good use of 35 minutes or so watching that incredible video. It was really nice. And tomorrow we'll check in with our friends at Turo. Whole bunch of stuff going on this week. I know it's like people don't believe that the summer is not over yet because, I don't know, like 2-3 weeks ago, it felt like it's ready to be over, like it's almost ended. And now, yesterday, someone says to me, wow, there's still like a couple of weeks left of summer. Yeah, there's still some time. But even with all the downtime and all the slower days, the dog days of summer, we still have plenty to feature here on JM the AM, I'm proud to say. And we'll be doing so all through this week. And, of course, once this week ends, through Labor Day and through the high holiday season and through Sukkot, and obviously kicking off the very active part of the brand new season as well after Yontif. That's where we are these days, I'm proud to say. More coming up. It is a Monday morning edition, JM and the AM, as we head back to work. This comes from Toronto. Toronto Boys Choir at JM in the AM.

0: called Elul. Anila Dodi, done by Avrami Spitz. You heard Shmuel, brand new, L'chol Levadcha here at JM in the AM. Piamenta had Simintov, Toronto Boys with Horeini. 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And of course, we thank you very, very much. Monday morning on this 24th day of August, day 11 in the month of Elul. We're 2 days away from the yard site of our dear friend Yanky Meyer, for whom our Elul campaign is named, our Chesed campaign. It's dedicated to his memory. We'll speak more about him on Wednesday, on the 13th of Elul, his yard site. Our Elul show for blowing coming up about a half hour from now after Rabbi Goldwasser. And some amazing guests this morning, including Rabbi Shraga Friedman with the brand new book, Living Kiddush Hashem from the Inside Out. It's a brand new Art Scroll offering. 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

JM in the AM. Yehuda Green, brand new Shuvu Elai here at JM in the AM. Before that, Ari Goldwag opened up the hour. Anila Dodi, also a timely selection during this month of Elul. 11th day in the month of Elul. Just under 3 weeks from the start of the brand new year. JM, good morning. Thanks for joining us, everybody. Keep in mind, Yisrael Noach ben Leah for Refuah Shleima. Yisrael Noach ben Leah, we thank you for that. Feel free to comment on the app. Go to the NSN, Nachum Segal Network app for Android and iPhone, and comment away. Listener Tikva, who is now Achyanit Tikva, has checked in with Boker Tov and Shavua Tov. Sandy asks everyone to keep in mind Shalom Avraham ben Peshaleah and the Rivka Naomi Bashulam Ischana. You'll see those names on the app. Want to take this opportunity to give a special good morning, a special greeting to those who are traveling from the Catskills region back to the New York, New Jersey area for work or for shul to start the brand new week.

bright and early. A lot of people doing that to avoid the Sunday night traffic. Boy, is that a smart idea. And I'm sure as they're traveling in listening to us, they are thinking about how smart an idea it is. It is a smart idea, that's for sure. It's funny. 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Oh, by the way, speaking of the Catskills, if you're spending any more time in the Catskills region this summer, the rumor is that there are two copies of my book left at Akolba Sefer Judaica in Woodburn. If that's true, could you do me a favor and sell the book out, please? Can we tell everybody that the Catskills sold out Nahum Siegel's book? So check that out the next time you're up at Akolba Sefer Judaica up in Woodburn. If you know somebody who'd like to listen to this radio show simply by dialing a phone number, give them this number, 605-562-4400, 605-562-4400. And, of course, we thank you for that. Yep. Always something to thank everybody out there for. And we thank you for the support, the encouragement, the wonderful things that people have said. I was at this wedding last night, as I mentioned, and a lot of people with so many amazing things to say about what we do every single day. Someone came over to me and said they read the book cover to cover, and they loved every moment of it, which is really nice. Thank you so much. This portion of NSN programming is brought to you by our friends at A&H. This coming weekend, good grilling season. Good grilling this coming weekend. Or any time during the week, why not? Oh, yeah, with the weather the way it is now in this area, the entire week's a good grilling week. 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You'll be glad you did. That's for sure. More coming up. It is a Monday morning edition of JM the AM. We'll check in with Mark Rosenberg, Nefesh B'Nefesh. They've got a brand new initiative. If you're a school teacher, I hope your ears will perk up when you hear my conversation with Mark about 15 minutes from now. That's right. The teachers out there have to pay careful attention to that conversation. Rabbi Shraga Friedman's going to join us. Got the brand new book. 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And Rabbi Larry Rothwax today moves to Israel, literally today. And we'll have an opportunity to speak with him coming up. Very much looking forward to that. He'll join us at about 8:30 a.m. Eastern time this morning, right here at the JM in the AM.

0: JM and the AM, Machnisei Rachamim, or Babish Brot, of course, with that selection. Before that, from Slichus, and obviously our Sephardic friends are already saying Slichus. Tov Hashem, done by Sholi Waldner here at JM and the AM. Well, it looks like we're going to have to go with a replay of Rabbi Goldwasser. I'm sure that's acceptable to everybody. Never a problem to hear again some of the great insight that Rabbi Goldwasser has already presented to us. Rabbi David Goldwasser's words, Zecher Nishmas HaRav Zevi Yosef Halevi, and Zecher Nishmas Esther Basar Yosef Halevi. Here is Rabbi David Goldwasser with Morning Chizuk.
1: Good morning. Rabbi Chaim Ben Yaakov writes that the Maila, the great level of Chodesh Elul, is so great that even if a person was nichshol, even if they stumbled in the shlosh averos chamuros, the three cardinal sins of avodah zarah, idol worship, giloy arayos, immorality, and shfichas damim, murder, and the person does tshuva, they repent, they will receive kapara, their sins will be atoned for. It's easier to do tshuva in the month of Elul than any other month of the year. So darbon hayomim shebein Rosh Chodesh Elul lebein Yom Kippurim, the foundation or the secret of the days between Rosh Chodesh and Yom Kippur, hu biyosam keneged arboim yomim. It's keneged, in contrast with the 40 days shekodim yitziras avlad, that happen when the embryo is first formed. Why? Because Rabbi Chanina Bar Papa said that malach, that special angel that is appointed over childbirth, its name is Laila. It takes every drop in front of Hashem, and it says to Hashem, this drop, mateheolel, what will become of it? Gibor o cholosh? Will it be strong or will a person be weak? Chacham o tipesh? Will a person be wise or foolish? Asher o ani? Will a person be rich or poor? V'ilu rasha o tzadik lo ka'amar. However, it does not ask, will a person be righteous or evil? Like Rabbi Chanina said, hakol bidei shamayim. Everything is at the hands of heaven, chutz miyira shamayim, except for a person's fear of shamayim, the way that a person will go, how they will follow Torah. Like it says in Devarim, v'ato Yisrael, and now, mo Hashem elokecho shomeimoch, what does Hashem ask you? Ki im liyira, only to fear him. During the 40 days between Rosh Chodesh Elul in Yom Kippur, a person can recreate himself anew, even if he's become tarnished with chatoim, chamurim, with sins that are severe. A person can start over and rebuild anew. An individual who's called to court uses the days before his court appearance to prepare himself. He arranges his arguments. He lines up his witnesses. He brings his proof to defend himself so that he'll be fully ready for the Yom HaDin. And that is Chodesh Elul. We all prepare ourselves so that we will be fully ready, and we anticipate a year of blessing and success in Ruchnius and Gashmius, spiritually and materially. This has been Rabbi David Goldwasser, bringing you Morning Chizuk. Have a nice day.

0: JM in the AM with our Elul Shofar blowing, and my thanks, of course, to our boy Goldwasser. JM in the AM, good morning. It's a Monday. I told you it's a big day here at JM in the AM. Any day when we have some amazing guests joining us is a big day. That's why almost every day here is a big day. It was a pleasure seeing Mark Rosenberg last week in Israel. He's, of course, the vice president of Diaspora Partnerships for our friends at Nefesh B'Nefesh. And Nefesh B'Nefesh, especially as I said earlier, if you're a teacher, make sure your ears are perked up for this conversation. Because honestly, there's a new initiative with Nefesh B'Nefesh in terms of Aliyah that I never thought we would ever discuss. And I'll tell you what I mean in a moment. Mark Rosenberg, a pleasure to welcome you back to JM in the AM. Oh, 1 second, my mistake. Wow. 1 weekend away, and there I forgot how to do things technically. There we go. Mark Rosenberg, a pleasure to welcome you back to JM in the AM.
1: Good morning. Good morning.
0: Great to have you here, Mark. Great seeing you last week. In response to Israel's growing teacher shortage, and this is what I meant. I never thought we'd ever use those words in regard to Israel, that there's a teacher shortage. Nefesh B'Nefesh, in partnership with the Ministry of Education and Ministry of Aliyah and Integration, have announced the launch of Israel's first ever National Educators Aliyah Program. The initiative is designed to streamline the Aliyah and professional integration of qualified Jewish educators from North America and connect them with teaching opportunities across Israel. Mark, I'm assuming this is not a shortage in the Limudei Kodesh, Judaic studies area. I'm assuming this is more of a teacher shortage in the secular studies area.
1: You're correct. There's a greater shortage in that, especially in teaching English. It's one of the hottest areas that they are interested in trying to recruit for. But there are positions opening in Limudei Kodesh as well.
0: Wow.
1: And one of the big things about this initiative, there are so many different factors that make it wonderful, is that the way that people publicize these positions is almost like it's so opaque that someone in North America wouldn't find out about it till they're already here.
0: Right.
1: So it's nearly impossible to plan, as we always thought, that live the dream and plan the dream, to say, okay, I'm thinking it's November, I'm thinking about coming next summer, I'm an educator, I'm a teacher, what schools are looking to hire? They know someone's retiring, they know they're adding a class, they come in. It's nearly impossible to find that out early enough in the year, and that's one of the many reasons we're getting involved in this project.
0: And this is, so number one, just for the information itself, the information is so valuable because people who are teachers in the education space would love to have advance notice, as you just mentioned, of jobs that are available. Mm-hmm. But again, and I'm sure you understand my perspective on this, if there was one area that I never thought there would be a shortage in Israel, and they'd have to reach to the diaspora in order to fill some of those spaces, it would be teaching. And sure enough, here it is. Here's a new initiative because there is, in fact, a teacher shortage. And when you say, for instance, English language teachers, I mean, you're talking about, because I know there's a lot of, you know, tutoring when it comes to English as a second language. And I know there's always efforts by individual parents and maybe even communities to try to shore up their own children's English skills. But you're talking about formal English classes in, I assume, elementary and high schools throughout Israel.
1: Correct. Many Israeli students begin already in third grade teaching a second language, which is often English. And there are not enough teachers for that. My children were in a school that had two tracks. One is English for Israelis and then English for English speakers.
0: Right.
1: There are not enough educators. But I want to challenge you, Nachum, because I'm sure about now it must be almost 5 years ago when Nefesh B'Nefesh started its a physician's program, you would say, oh, it's crazy that, you know, there's a shortage of Jewish doctors in Israel. And one of the things that we have to appreciate that there are almost 10 million people living in Israel. The growth is really putting a challenge on the system. And we have a lot of, everyone has kids here. So it's one of the things that's driving this is the growth of Israel and also some of the challenges of what it means to get into the system and to get to understand your rights and the benefits that you get as a teacher. So we're trying to combat both parts of it, make sure that it's a smooth system and that the talent comes in.
0: Mark Rosenberg is with us live from Israel. So, and I mean this seriously, for those who are looking not only to move to Israel, but to actually make a real contribution to the future of the state of Israel. The medical space, as you just alluded to, is a great example of that. And I don't think we need to go into any detail of how people are affecting, you know, real change and making a real contribution when it comes to the field of medicine in Israel. But you're saying, and it certainly makes sense after your presentation, you're saying that in the educational teaching field, one can go and make a major impact at this point.
1: Correct. But listen, it's hard. I'll share my personal experience. I used to be licensed expired because I've been here so long. I was a seventh grade English teacher in Washington D.C. when I moved to Israel, and my vision was to enter in the system and continue in my passion of teaching, and also bring my values and have an imprint on a classroom and a generation of students. That was my idea. And for many years, I did, like many Olim, I worked in the gap year world. I worked with the 18-year-old students, the young boys, the young women. It was a really great experience. And then when I decided to make that leap and say, okay, I'm going to get a job in the school system, I hit a big wall, mainly because I didn't make Aliyah with Nefesh B'Nefesh, which is a time when you could. Now everyone from North America comes, but I came and I couldn't understand how to get my teaching license recognized. I couldn't have someone from the teachers union advocate for me or explain to me and talk about my years of teaching would account to raise my salary. So we have idealistic people. People who come, educators do, usually do it not to become wealthy. They understand that they are going to share wealth with people, wealth of knowledge and experience. So it's not about, you know, making a lot of money, but there's a certain basic level of understanding that you're going to be able to get your credentials recognized, and you're going to be put in a space that you can practice your craft and be able to get, you know, your rights to it. And this program in partnership with the Ministry of Education and the Ministry of Aliyah are saying that we are going to streamline this process so someone can get their teaching license recognized before they make Aliyah. There'll be pushed opportunities and be able to connect with schools and educators and to say, okay, I'm moving to this part of the country or this town. These are the positions that are open. And so maybe there might not be a limited Kodesh, but maybe you'll be able to teach a history class or maybe you'll teach English. Be able to get people, you know, prepared for the move in such a way that they understand how much money they can earn, what's the paperwork they need to bring, and how they can build their career in a way that was always an obstacle course for so many people that wanted to have a print imprint and be able to enter in a classroom and do what they love to do, which is teach children Torah and teach people how to be good citizens.
0: And especially when it comes to English, math, and science. I mean, everything, as you said earlier, everything is really open at this point. But those three are really critical. And those three, obviously, the licenses are taken very seriously. Now, I don't know how I just don't remember from all the MedEx conversations. I just don't remember if there's an age limit or if there's a, you know, forced retirement age. But what if someone's 65 and they say to themselves, you know, they're a teacher and they've been an experienced teacher for 30 years in the sciences here in the United States. And they want to go to Israel and do what you just described, and maybe spend 10 years doing it. Are the possibilities open to them?
1: The possibilities are indeed open to them. I always say in general, it's the same advice I would give someone who's 45, is they have to be able to look at to see, is this the environment they're going to be able to practice their craft into it?
0: Right.
1: And that's one of the things about the Israeli school system, which is modernizing, and it's opening up, and there are some great principals that want the talent into class. And they're going to say, if this is the teacher that I'm going to be able to get, and they might be able to get, you know, special recognition, say, okay, for 2 years, we'll be able to bring in this person, and then we'll have to deal with retirement age and what we're going to do. But there is just an eagerness to just, like, make the system better, and realizing that there are so many people who want to come, and they're just given the Israeli no, oh, you need to do this, or they're given the runaround, and we're ending that. We're saying that for the hundreds of people applying for like Aliyah next year, we're going to make it organized. We're going to be able to have an event online and in person, so people can just see what's really happening and see if this is right for them, and try and match them up with the schools. It's not always going to be perfect. It's the same story with the doctors. Sometimes there's an opening in the South and they really want to live in the North, or they have a home in Yerushalayim, but the job opportunity is going to be in Ashdod. So there are going to be people that it's not going to work perfect for, but we're opening up communication and we're opening up the bureaucracy.
0: Now, the English language courses, it's obvious, but I'm assuming the majority of science and math courses are not taught in English. What about the language barrier? Sure. What would you say to the teachers who worry about the language barrier?
1: So it's a great point. So there are courses that we're offering for people to improve on their Hebrew. It's definitely going to be something that you're going to need to work on if you're going to be teaching those subjects. The same thing for someone who's teaching Tanakh. They have to make sure that their Hebrew is going to be sharp enough. One thing that's really, I believe that Israel is a land of opportunities and Aliyah opens people up. And therefore, I have a friend who's a Tanakh teacher and he became an English teacher, but he uses Tanakh all the time in his English classes.
0: Right.
1: So there are ways that if your passion is science and if your passion, you have to see that your passion, your skill set is teaching, then you can really teach anything. And therefore we're looking for an openness that someone might start out as an English teacher, but they're going to be able to grow in that and be able to move into it. The system, the Ministry of Education, the Israeli schools have been very rigid about the licensing and very rigid. You have to be here to do it. We are just seeing an openness to willingness to say, okay, again, we're not compromising on everything, but we're going to communicate. We're going to try and organize the principals to say, okay, how many positions you have opening. And you also have some Israeli schools that they're saying, we want modern Orthodox educators, or this is a Haredi school. We're looking for Haredi educators, and they want to market it. And we have a great way to announce it and push it out to these niche audiences so people can get matched up and be the shadchan to the schools and educators in the most efficient way possible.
0: We're talking about NEEP, Israel's first ever National Educators Aliyah Program, designed to streamline Aliyah and professional integration of qualified Jewish educators from North America and connect them with teaching opportunities across Israel. Has anybody in your organization been assigned to lead this effort yet, or we haven't gotten to that stage yet?
1: We have the strategic person who's really been working the phones in the offices to do it, but we're still working out some of the technical details to make sure that we're doing. We've received a beautiful amount of beautiful response
0: already
1: from people who have made Aliyah. From people who have made Aliyah recently, saying this is needed. I'm in the system, and this is going to help us more. Some people have volunteered to be mentors, and other organizations saying this change is happening, and this is going to it's going to energize it. I think there's also something, Nachum, that is that we feel as Olim that sometimes we can't always raise our voices because we think we should add something to the school, and the teachers have that influence when they're inside the faculty meetings, and there's a nice recognition that the more amount of Olim teachers that come in, then the quality is also going to go up.
0: Yep.
1: And it's really exciting to see that. And we saw that with the physicians as well. The hospitals really remarked that the quality of their hospitals went up when these Olim doctors brought their personalities and their skill sets as well. Yep. So it's really, really exciting to see how organized it is and strategic. Now we're excited to really bring it into action.
0: Should people use the general website at this point, or is there a special one that's already been set up? What should people do?
1: We have a special email that's set up, and the idea or the land, we ran so fast that the landing page was not ready, ready to go yet, because we are all about accuracy when it comes to making sure that people are getting all the information. I believe the email address is moreemolim@nbn.org.il. Moreem Olim.
0: Moreemolim, I would assume.
1: Yep. Moreemolim@nbn.org.il. And that's where we're channeling all the excitement and information. And we're going to be having a series of webinars and some newsletters that are going to go out for people who want to follow this. It's exciting because I still introduce myself, Nachum, as an educator when I meet people.
0: Right.
1: And there's a skill set and passion that educators have, teachers, educators, formal, informal. And there's just this barrier because the Hebrew language, and it's a system that's very different, because like most Jewish listeners to your network are sending their kids to a private schools. And here they're going to think about sending their kids to a religious public school here in Israel. It's very, very different. So to be able to bring that quality and know-how and passion is remarkable. We've seen schools transform. We see communities transform, and it's just going to be something that's going to help in the spread of Olim to other communities, because they're going to be, okay, here's a great school, and I want to live near a great school. These teachers are going there. It's just going to be something, a net positive for Israel.
0: Morim Olim means teachers who are immigrating to Israel, who are making Aliyah. Use that email address, morimolim@nbn.org.il. morimolim@nbn.org.il. It's Nefesh for Nefesh with their brand new, first ever National Educators Aliyah program. They are looking for teachers from North America as Israel's education system faces this shortage, particularly in the areas of English, math, and science, to consider heading to Israel and getting all the information now in advance. You don't have to wait till you get there. You can actually get everything in advance and plan out your Aliyah around your profession, but in a new position, a new job in the state of Israel. Mark Rosenberg is Vice President of Diaspora Partnerships for Nefesh B'Nefesh. Mark, I thank you for this. It's an amazing initiative. I take this opportunity to wish you a Shana Tova, and thanks so much for joining us this morning.
1: Shana Tova to you, Nachum, to all your listeners, and wish you a year of Aliyah.
0: I appreciate that. Bezrat Hashem, Bezrat Hashem. More coming up. 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
2: We got one more nigga to go. I need everybody here.

JM in the AM with Ishai Rebo. Nice selection. L5779, it's called. Eitan Katz had the El Nigun here at JM in the AM. My thanks to Mark Rosenberg from Nefesh Ben Nefesh. Appreciate him being with us. Feel free to comment on the app. Go to the NSN, Nahum Single Network app for Android and iPhone, and comment away. Let's see what we have here. Mazel Tov to Rabbi Larry Rothwax. We're going to be speaking with him. Rebbetzin Chaviva of Teaneck making Aliyah today to Ramat Beit Shemesh. May they have Klita Ni'ima. Amen to that. We got a couple of messages, by the way. We got one by email as well. Wishing them well, and we'll pass those along. He'll join us about a half hour from now, and he'll head to the airport later this afternoon. Major development, to say the least, in the quest for members of the American rabbinate to promote the idea that the future of the Jewish people is in the state of Israel. Yes, yes, yes. More coming up. It's America's one and only Jewish Moments in the Morning radio program. 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

0: Mordechai Shapiro's version of the El Nigun on his Sing It compilation. JM and AM, good morning. Welcome to a Monday, everybody, as we head back to work. Thanks for joining us. Coming up 1 hour from now, it'll be Meir Milim. The word is Barech. Rabbi Kramer is going to be discussing the word Barech, and that's going to be at 9 a.m. Eastern time, right after JM and the AM, on a segment we call Meir Milim. Rabbi Shraga Friedman is with us live via telephone. Rabbi Friedman has written extensively on the topic of Kiddush Hashem. You might recall his works, Living Kiddush Hashem and A Life Worth Living. He has a brand new book, and I'm recommending everyone go to ArtScroll, ArtScroll.com. Make sure to use promo code radio when you order the brand new one. Rabbi Shraga Friedman, Living Kiddush Hashem from the Inside Out. Rabbi Friedman is with us live via telephone. Rabbi Shraga Friedman, a pleasure to welcome you to JM and the AM.
1: It's wonderful to be here. Thank you for having me.
0: I appreciate that. Mazal Tov on the book, and I'm going to start with this. I don't know if you agree with me or not. Your book could start on page 434. What do I mean? You have an absolutely brilliant appendix to the book, and how unusual for someone like me to start at the end of the book. You have an amazing appendix with a practical guide about how people should keep in mind. I don't want to, God forbid, suggest that we demand they behave a certain way, but at the minimum, we could say people need to keep in mind that their behavior is under scrutiny in every arena possible, in business, while driving, during conflict, while vacationing, good time of year to discuss that, while on a plane, while shopping, when they're part of a summer camp, specific things that happen on Purim and Pesach. So, Rabbi Friedman, I'm going to start by saying Yasher Koach first for the appendix that appears at the end of the book.
1: Oh, yes, that's very close to my heart, the appendix, the practical, very, very, very practical tips and strategies of how to make Kiddush Hashem. You know, the Jewish people are explosive.
0: Yeah.
1: You know, we're growing like crazy, and we're all over the place. I was just actually in the Poconos, and I found out about a minyan. 150 guys packing into this learning center, this Jewish learning center in the middle of the Poconos. I couldn't believe it. But we're so big, we're so large, and we're all over the place. So wherever we go, we're kind of clashing with different cultures, and we're so different. And so we have to have that extra sensitivity about what's the derech eretz of this place? What's the etiquette? What's the norms? These sensitivities, the zehiros of Chil Hashem, is really, really integral.
0: And as you just pointed out, there are, you know, even beyond the Poconos, anywhere you travel, let's say, for example, in this country, there's so many vacation spots, so many interesting tourist attractions that people actually want to see or experience at some point in their lives. And if you go and travel the country now in the month of August, you're going to see a whole bunch of, you know, people who are noticeably Jewish who are taking those tours, rightfully so. And as you point out, there's a certain expectation, a certain guideline that we must adhere to when we're on the road and in situations like that. And often it seems, I don't know if you agree with this or not, but it seems to me very often when one is an individual or maybe in a small group, they're able to pay more attention to those matters. And once the group gets very large or one's neighborhood or community really expands, I think a lot of those, a lot of those alerts and warnings sort of fall by the wayside. You agree with that assessment?
1: I definitely hear that. We're also very, very sheltered. And when we're in that bubble, we have our own communities, we have our own infrastructure. So we get very wrapped up in our own world, and we don't really open ourselves up and recognize. And it's a difficult balance. I should tell you, I mean, this is,
0: yep.
1: This is a tough balance to walk, to stay separate, to stay sheltered, to watch out for the influences, and yet stay sensitive and derech eretz stick and kavod habriyus, respect for others. It's a very, very difficult balance. And I think that this mission of Kiddush Shem Shemayim is really creates that sensitivity and that broadness that we have to see outside of ourselves. We're not just here for ourselves. We're here for the whole world. The world's not here for us. We're here for the world, really, as Mikadshi Hashem, as reflections, as ambassadors of Hashem.
0: And by the way, you point out mission. I only became aware of this when I picked up your book, publications, and the school and yeshiva and camp curricula, and emails and WhatsApp groups and practical guides and synagogue bulletins and video resources. I mean, you're behind a whole bunch of initiatives to really get people to think about this.
1: Yeah, no, really. I mean, it blew my mind. I couldn't believe the mission of Kiddush Shem Shemayim that I actually missed it. I went to the mainstream yeshivas throughout the years.
0: Meaning in the New York area, I assume.
1: No, actually, you know, is out of town. I'm out of towner, and I went through, you know, the mainstream yeshivas there to Eretz Yisrael, then back to BMG to Lakewood, and then I heard from Matisyahu Salomon Zatzal, Mashgiach in Lakewood, and he gave a series of talks about Kiddush Shem Shemayim, how it's not just a mitzvah. I knew it was a mitzvah. I knew that it was a very important mitzvah, a great aveira of Chil Hashem. I always understood that. But Rav Matisyahu brought out that it's the mission of the whole Jewish people. It's the purpose of everything that we do. All Torah and mitzvahs add up to Kiddush Shem Shemayim, different quotes. And I couldn't believe it. How did I go through all these years and somehow miss the ultimate mission of everything that we do? Right. So it was astounding to me. That's really what got me on this journey.
0: Yeah, there are people listening right now who are thinking only an out-of-towner could have written this book, by the way. but I'm sure you've heard that from others. Rabbi Shraga Friedman is with us live via telephone. We're highly recommending the book from Art Scroll, Living Kiddush Hashem, from the inside out. And we'll ask you about the title in a minute, but you just mentioned something in terms of what our purpose is here, etc. And I mean, reading the book, you get the feeling that it's one of the priorities of Kaviyachol, the one above, of HaKadosh Baruch Hu. It's literally a priority that his people represent him properly. So it's not just a mission or a way to, you know, give people, it's not just avoiding the possibility of people thinking of excuses or reasons not to like us, etc. And, you know, but you're literally representing God, and you have sources that show us, that encourage us to understand what type of representation we need to give him.
1: Right. And it's not about just impressing others and winning acceptance and approval. That's not what it is.

0: give people, it's not just avoiding the possibility of people thinking of excuses or reasons not to like us, etc. And you know, but you're literally representing God, and you have sources that show us, that encourage us to understand what type of representation we need to give him.
1: Right, and it's not about just impressing
0: right
1: others and winning acceptance and approval. That's not what it's about. It's like you said, it's reflecting God. It's bringing down godliness into the world. It's showing, it's being a representative of the Ratzon Hashem, of the will of God, not our own, and not what the society wants to see. So it's reflections. It's Tzelem Elokim. It's a reflection of God in every single way, in Kedusha and in Midos.
0: It's funny because as I'm reading your book, I'm saying to myself, you know, the old camp thing, you know, we're going on a trip and everybody, you know, we're representing the camp, representing the Jewish people, et cetera, et cetera. It really is an important message. The thing is, though, it goes beyond that. It's not just that. It's also understanding that it's an absolute priority of the one above.
1: Yes, you know, it's indoors, and that gets into the title of the book, From the Inside Out.
0: Ah, yes, tell us about the title.
1: Yeah, From the Inside Out, what I recognized over the years, you know, the first two books are very powerful. A powerful Yusaitis, it connects all the different mitzvahs and Yom Tov, all the different aspects of how all the mitzvahs, even the chukim, the things that don't even make sense to us, somehow add up to Kiddush Hashem. So I go through that. Living Kiddush Hashem from the inside out kind of captures how the midas within, the yugimel midas, the racham uchanan, the emotions of compassion and kindness and honesty, how they're so powerful, and they're so powerful within our own families, within our own circles, within our own homes. When we interact with that compassion, that love, that the midas of Hashem, it empowers others. It resonates within them. Yeah. So there's a powerful concept that really are, you know, we all talk about seeing the Tzelem Elokim in others, seeing our own Tzelem Elokim and recognizing it in others. And it sounds kind of abstract. Tzelem Elokim, what's the Tzelem Elokim? What is that? What's this spark of God?
0: Right.
1: But what I've discovered and have seen in this, many different places, is that on a very simple level, the Tzelem Elokim carries the midas of Hashem. So within every single individual, we have within us innately, inherently, is these midas of Rachum, Chanun, Chesed, Emes. And I believe that that's why it's so universal. Wherever you go, you're traveling, you're going into other countries, these midas are valued, they're respected, they resonate, they have a certain magnetic force. I mean, you know, think about honesty.
0: Mm-hmm.
1: You know, if someone shows honesty, these are universal values, and I believe they're universal values because they're inside. Every single human being has these qualities because they're a Tzelem Elokim.
0: Yeah.
1: So if we bring that out from within ourselves, right? So others see that, and others are attracted to it, and it draws out their neshama, it draws out their Tzelem Elokim, and the world becomes filled with the Yigimel Midas.
0: One of the most important parts of your book, in my opinion, is people don't always realize that the honesty and the business dealings are probably, again, you didn't rank them, but based on the reading, are probably among the most important Kiddush Hashem categories out there.
1: I think you're right about that. They're on the front lines, the business people. I remember hearing from Matzil Solomon, he says that's one of the reasons why we have to go out and work, you know, in society, is in order to Mekadosh Shem Shemayim. We're in Golos, we're all over the place, and wow, this is their first introduction to, you know, the Ratzon Hashem, the Midas of Hashem, what God wants is when they see a Jewish person in the business world.
0: 100%. And again, the larger our community gets, or specific neighborhoods and communities get, sometimes that makes things in that area even more difficult. So again, we've got to look within, not only ourselves, but inside our own communities and understand that has to be a priority.
1: Yeah, I remember Rav Matzil speaking about the driving,
0: right?
1: In Lakewood, I remember him telling us. I mean, this was one of those things that like kind of shook me. You know.

0: he says you're racing to get to the Beis Medrash, and you to find that parking spot to get to Seder on time. He says you have to connect the dots. He says, what are we doing this for? We're going to spend the next 4 hours on Limud HaTorah, the greatest mitzvah. He says, for what purpose? It's the greatest tool in being Mekadesh Shem Shemayim. We have to connect the dots. We have to see, we have to have that vision of where is this headed. So if in the few minutes that you're outside, you're driving aggressively, you're cutting people off, you're honking your horn. So he says you could ruin it. You could ruin, you know, people, what are people saying? You know, about a Ben Torah, about his Derech Eretz, this is what they see. And he says, so if you're going to learn, you have to keep this in mind that the Torah is for Kiddush Shem Shemayim. And so the few minutes that you're outdoors, you have to be very focused. And he said something incredible, really, which stays with me. He said, this is why Derech Eretz, Karmel Torah, is very, very simple. He says, Torah's whole tachlis is to create someone who lives by the Torah, who's Mekadesh Shem Shemayim. And if you don't have that foundation of Derech Eretz, it could be ruined. So he really bridged these two things, which I find that this whole mission of Kiddush Shem Shemayim brings these two together, the Bein Avdol LaMakom, you know, the learning, the Kedusha, and it brings it with the Bein Avdol LaChaverah, the Derech Eretz. It's a package deal. You can't really succeed in this mission one without the others. I think that was very powerful to me.
1: Yeah, 100%. And boy, we've become, I don't want to say become because I wasn't an eyewitness to prior generations, but it feels like we've become very weak in that area. It just feels like we need a lot of work in that area. I'm speaking to myself as well. We just need a lot of work in that area.
0: Yeah, so important. I mean, I to me, in my mind, Rav Avraham Palm, the Rosh Yeshiva of Torah V'Das,
1: sure,
0: was such a model. Rav Shmuel Kamenetsky, such a model of how to walk, how to talk, how to interact with Kiddush Shem Shemayim. Can I share one quick story about
1: Rav? Of course, of course.
0: Okay, I heard this story.
1: Whose yard side, I think, was very recently.
0: Oh, really?
1: Yeah, I think it was in the last couple of days.
0: My uncle is Rav David Palm, Rav Ram Palm's son.
1: Right.
0: So I was there years and years ago when I was a bacher to eat, to have suda by Rav Ram Palm. So beautiful. So Rav Zev Smith shared this story. He said that there was a big hachnasa sefer Torah that they were doing in Torah V'Das, and they put up posters. In those days, posters was a little bit unique. It wasn't all over the place.
1: Yeah.
0: There were posters up in the community, and they put up that beautiful picture of Rav Palm with his big smile and advertising the Hachnasas Sefer Torah. So the Rebbetzin, Rav Palm's wife, noticed it, and she was like very, very upset. Like she felt that it wasn't right in the community to put up the posters. People are not going to be happy with posters all over the poles in the neighborhood. And so she went out. She went out to take the poster down, which was right by her house. And she noticed it was taken down already. And she walked over to her neighbor's house as a non-Jewish neighbor. And she knocked on the door, and she said, "I apologize. They put these posters up of my husband, all over the streets. I apologize, but it was taken down." So the neighbor says, "I actually took down Rav Palm's poster because we see him every day. He greets us. He says good morning to us. He has that beautiful smile. We wanted a picture of him on our living room wall. And so we took it and we posted it." Non-Jewish name is so incredible.
1: Not to sidetrack, but because you mentioned it, I had the opportunity to visit Rav Palm and his Rebbetzin once in their home. I mean, you were there. You could describe the type of modest home it was. And
0: the humility.
1: You felt the humility just sitting there because of what surrounded you. And it was not much that surrounded you. And I have to say something else. You just mentioned Reb Shmuel and other Gedolim. There is, it's funny that when we often cite those who are really good in this area, Kiddush Hashem, interacting with others, Jew, non-Jew, it's amazing that they are usually very calm and more peaceful personalities. You know what I mean by that? Like they have a certain calm about them that makes them, very attractive to others, frankly. And I think that that's also a, you know, that's also, you know, we always talk about that cost is terrible and, you know, and stay, keeping control is obviously much better in so many areas of Jewish life and so many areas of life in general, whether it's at home or outside the house. And just look at these role models that you're citing. They had it. They had that, that factor to them.
0: Menuchas HaNefesh. Yeah. The Menuchas HaNefesh. And it's, you know, nowadays the fast pace.
1: Right.
0: And, you know, the running and the racing makes it very, very difficult to stay kind of mindful and, you know, watch your surroundings and be aware. You know, it does take a lot of awareness to be present with people and to be sensitive and to be thinking about others. You know, that's one of the biggest things about this mission of Kiddush Shem Shemayim is that it really puts on our minds that we have to think about others around us. You know, a lot of Rebbeim have told me that really this they feel is the biggest piece is that, you know, for the schools, you know, the kids are very, you know, especially kids, adolescents and teens, very wrapped up in themselves. You know, that's how their mind works in those years.
1: Right.
0: And to broaden them that wait, you're here to make a difference. You're here and we have to be sensitive about how we're affecting others, whether our classmates or others outside the school, wherever it might be. But that we have to take others into consideration. We're not just here for ourselves. That's a big deal. You know, really at the end of the book, you pointed out the appendix. I was hoping that you would see the muscle of the crew and the passengers. It's right before chapter 27.
1: Yeah.
0: There's a whole incredible analogy, which I think captures, and I encourage all the listeners, to take a look at this muscle of the crew and the passengers, because it really captures the different components and the balance and of what Kiddush Shem Shemayim is, because it's a complex topic. But the basic idea, I'll give you the basic idea, is that this is from Rav Elchanan Wasserman. I heard it from Rav Ron Chaim Feuer, and the name of Rav Elchanan, I don't think it's in print, and you know, I didn't find it in print from Rav Elchanan. But he said over that the Klal Yisrael have 613 mitzvahs, the Umas Ha'olam have 7. He says, because the Jewish people are like the crew of a ship. They're driving a ship to a special destination. They have a complex job. They come in with maps and instructions and thick manuals of how to drive this ship. The passengers are like the Umas Ha'olam. They come in with the basic rules, law and order. They're being brought along
1: to the special destination.
0: yeah, no fighting on board, right. No boring holes and no jumping ship. You know, stay on board, keep the ship intact. So there's a few basic rules.
1: Right.
0: But the Jewish people have this complex job. So the crew, if you think about it, they dress differently. They entertain themselves differently.
1: Right.
0: They don't hang out with the passengers, and they're not mingling with the passengers, but yet they're respectful when they're passing by, right? They know that the passengers are part of their role, mm-hmm. and they have to bring not just themselves to the destination, they have to bring the whole boatload of passengers to this destination of Kavod Shamayim, of Yemesim Mashiach, of Mala Arz Deyes Hashem, that the world will be filled with the knowledge of Hashem. So it really captures, and we have our curriculum based on this muscle, because if you think about it, you know, our relationship amongst ourselves, the crew amongst each other, right? There's a higher level of responsibility towards our family, towards the Jewish people, towards other Jews, right? We find, you know, there's a more proactive approach when it comes to Jew to Jew in Kiruv and in Harchiach Techiach, Hasamisecha, Hashem Zavet, all the different, you know, halachas. So there's a higher level of responsibility because the crew has to make sure that everyone's doing their job. Everyone has a different job and they're taking care of each other. And when it comes to the passengers, there's this havdalah, there's this balance between being different. We live differently, we're dressed differently, but yet there's respect and there's kavod habrias. There's a plan for the passengers too. We're not just sailors driving ourselves to destination. Anyone in the way, get out of the way. We're plowing through. Right, we have there's a certain sensitivity with the passengers. But if the passengers kind of try to convince the crew, we want to go in a different direction. Let's go to that island. Let's steer to that island, or come with us. Come, you know, come to the bar. Let's just have a drink together. Let's slow down. Right, the crew has to stand strong. That's part of Kiddush Hashem also,
1: right,
0: is standing strong to the Ratz Hashem, even the Mesiras Nefesh sometimes, in the face of opposition, of reflecting Hashem's Ratzon. We're going to a specific destination to reflect godliness in the world. So I think it captures a lot of the different balances and roles that we have and responsibilities of who we are.
1: You know what I enjoyed? I know we're running out of time, but I got to mention this. The story you tell about Rabbi Waxman on the plane, you know, with the shear that had to be downloaded. Do you remember that story?
0: Oh, yes.
1: So in that story, by the way, the person who helps him out, essentially, you know, gets to the point where he says to Rabbi Waxman, I want to be part of your mitzvah. I want to, you know, I want to participate in this, you know, whatever you're doing, I want to be part of it. But what got it to that point? What got it to that point is that Rabbi Waxman continued to say, if I read the story correctly, to say, I don't want to bother you, and it's difficult, and I don't want you to pay for the Wi-Fi in order to do this favor for me, et cetera, et cetera. Like, there was a certain humility and an attitude where, you know, where if, God forbid, in a situation like that, one, you know, would demand something from their neighbor on a plane, they would push back, and they'd feel resentment toward it. But when dealt with in a bakavadik manner, in a respectful manner, look at the way they reacted.
0: It's so simple. It is so simple and so powerful. And it impacts. And we think that people are so far away. They're really, really, really so close. And these small interactions, everyone could do it. You know, we don't have to be a gadol. We don't have to be a professional kirov guy. Everyone could do it. I do want to say to the listeners,
1: sure,
0: that feel free, that we have a lot of free materials. We have a lot of free videos on our website. I send out a free file of the Sefer Mikashi Shemecha, which has the Yisaidis Hebrew Sefer, and also a 30-day booklet of stories that are powerful, especially for this time of year, Rosh Hashanah. You know, if you look at the Tfilos of Rosh Hashanah, it's all about Malchus Shemayim. It's all about the Yomar Kol Hashem Neshama Ba'apai, Hashem Elokei Yisrael Melech, that we're davening and we're aligning ourselves with the hope that the whole world we'll see the truth. And
1: that comes before us asking for forgiveness.
0: That's right. Exactly. Exactly. We have to align ourselves. Let's get ourselves really focused on what we're here for. Lamancha.
1: What's the website? Where do people go?
0: So livingkiddushhashem.org. Livingkiddushhashem.org. And they could email me at livingkiddushhashem@gmail.com. And they could free safer, free book. I'll send them the files. And they'll see where to go.
1: And I just have to recommend, whether it's at the Shabbos table or just sitting around on a Friday night at home after the meal, take the appendix in this book, Living Kiddush Hashem from the Inside Out, and just go over it with your children and grandchildren, everybody. I'm telling you, it is valuable, very valuable, and a very good use of time just to go through all the suggestions that Rabbi Friedman has in all these different situations. Sometimes all you have to do is just make people aware of stuff. Like, we complain when members of our community don't clean up after being in a park or after being in a rest stop. Sometimes they just have to be told. Sometimes they just don't know. They're not used to it. They don't go traveling a lot, and they don't understand that things operate differently in the real world than one's own home. Not that I'm suggesting one should not clean up in their own home, but you know what I'm saying. I'm giving one example. Anyway, it's a 450-page book. Very valuable. Every page, those might be the most valuable of all of them. Living Kiddush Hashem from the Inside Out. It's an Art Scroll book at artscroll.com. 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Rabbi Friedman, I thank you for the book. It's really amazing. I wish you mazel tov on it. Must have been a tremendous amount of work, and I take this opportunity to wish you a shana tova, a wonderful, happy, healthy, and sweet new year.
0: Thank you so much to you as well. Thank
1: Appreciate you. That. More coming up. 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

0: Old Shuv, done by Yisrael Zev Gifter. 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JM and the AM. Monday morning broadcast. Well, we always emphasize and have been mentioning for years, trying to drill the message home that the future of the Jewish people is in the state of Israel. And today, one of our great leaders here in the New York, New Jersey area is actually making that a reality, taking that statement, implementing it into his and their own lives, and encouraging others to do so. I'm referring, of course, to Rabbi Larry and Rebbetzin Chaviva Rothwax, who later today, literally later today, are making the move to Israel. You've heard about their project that they're part of, leadership in the Merome Shemesh Rothstein Heights development in Israel. This was something that was made public a while ago. And Rabbi Rothwax has retired after serving at Congregation Beth Aaron in Teaneck, New Jersey since 2002. And literally later today, he and his wife are moving to Israel. I asked him on Friday, can I bring you on the air just to wish you a mazal tov on this incredible occasion and to hopefully encourage others to follow? And he was gracious in immediately agreeing to join us. Rabbi Rothwax, a pleasure to welcome you to JM in the AM.
1: Thank you. Good morning. It's a pleasure to be here.
0: Mazal tov, mazal tov. I mean, it's one thing to have a lifelong dream, and knowing you, I am sure that part of your life has been dreaming about heading to Israel. But then once becoming a central figure in an important project, establishing what neighborhood you're going to be in, et cetera, it must be amazing that finally this day has arrived.
1: It is very surreal. What comes to mind is the pasuk that said that we were all familiar with the pasuk because we say it so often. Shira Malos Bishuv Hashem Es Shiva Sion Hayinu Kechomim.
0: Yeah,
1: we will be like dreamers, and there's really no other word to describe, for better or for worse, because I am exceedingly excited, but as you can imagine, you know, somewhat anxious as well. Either way, it feels very, very surreal. It feels like a dream, an amazing dream, no question about it, but I feel like I am dreaming.
0: Pretty amazing. So how is the project doing? Years ago was announced that you're actually one of the central figures in a very important development in Ramat Beit Shemesh, and I don't think too many rabbis in general, even Israeli rabbis, certainly not rabbis from outside of Israel, get this opportunity to be a central spiritual figure in what's a growing neighborhood in Israel. How are things going with the project?
1: So first of all, I mean, no one can appoint you to becoming a central spiritual figure. Halavai, Be'ezras Hashem, you know, there'll be people who will, you know, want to daven with me and learn with me, and we'll grow together. But the idea over here is quite simply that the Jewish people are returning slowly but surely to the land of Israel, and neighborhoods are popping up all over the place. And there seems to be a growing interest in establishing communities in Israel that retain some of the special, unique nature that so many of us take for granted about what it means to be in a community in Chutz Laaretz, where there's a shul that serves as the center and provides not only a place to daven on a Tuesday morning, but the social, programmatic, spiritual infrastructure for a family, for communities. And the idea over here was and remains, and, you know, Baruch Hashem, there have been others since, that we're going to try our best to take, if you will, the best of Chutz Laaretz with us to the land of Israel. And this project, which was, you know, first announced about 4 years ago, is thank God off to an amazing start. The first shlav, the first seven buildings, were completed about 6-7 months ago. Wow. They're almost completely occupied at the moment with several hundred people living there. The next shlav is well underway in terms of construction, and they're now selling shlav gimel. It's just the way just the way it works. They say that the national bird of Israel is the crane, because you see cranes everywhere. And this is just one example of a story that's unfolding all over the map.
0: Do you have any clue how many of the people who are already living there you'll be familiar with? Like, I don't know if a good number have come from your own community, or you've met them as Americans who've either consulted with you or with the people you're working with. Like, do you have any idea what stage of familiarity you'll have there?
1: Yeah, it's a very good question. I think about it often because, you know, I visited there a couple times since people have been living there, and definitely there were people who I knew beforehand, people I've come to know since, and people I'm sure I'll be meeting tomorrow.
0: Right.
1: But it has actually come together, I believe, very beautifully, because the original concept was, you know, I think the term we used was like an Anglo-style community, a community that would appeal to an Ola. It was never intended to be, in my mind, you know, exclusive for English-speaking people. Why would we do that after all going to Israel? Right. And thankfully, I think what has happened is it's actually evolved as the way you would expect, and that is that there are Israelis who moved there as well. My sense is those who I've communicated with already, this is what they were looking for also. They were also attracted to this idea, even if they'd never experienced it, the concept of American-style community. So it's actually coming together very, very nicely. And, I'm really excited to see what will come.
0: Have you been?
1: We hope you visit.
0: I'm sorry?
1: We hope you visit.
0: Oh, but believe you me, yeah, we may do more than visit.
1: Okay, even better.
0: So what do you expect tomorrow, by the way? Have you been given any advance notice if there'll be any special weekday kiddish in your honor? Or is it going to be very low-key once you get there from the airport?
1: Yeah, well, those who know me know what my preference is. I can't say what will be, what won't be, but we are so excited to be there. Most importantly, I would say, just on a personal level, we are reuniting with most of our children and grandchildren that are there already. And it's so interesting, and I want to say this to everybody who's listening. We did not raise our children, at least intentionally, with this, you know, if you will, a zealous Zionistic approach. You know, this is something you need to do. Every Jew has to move to Israel. Certainly was part of the shrach, if you will. We always cherished and loved and spoke about the beauty and the miracle of the state of Israel. But we certainly were not encouraging our children to this. They did not go to camp.
0: What? We lost Rabbi, you there?
2: Rabbi, you there?
0: We lost
1: oldest.
0: You. Oh, there
1: my
0: you
1: third
0: are.
1: Oldest.
0: You're back. Go ahead.
1: And slowly but surely, my kids have made their way over there. And it's really amazing. So, it certainly makes it easier. It's not what's pulling us, and it's not what's driving us, but there's no question about it. We're just so excited just to be able to reunite with our immediate family and extended family.
0: That's going to be amazing. That's going to be amazing. Wow. Rabbi Rothwax is with us later today. He and his wife head to the Holy Land, the future of the Jewish peoples in the state of Israel. I wonder, and again, you cannot possibly set more of an example than with what you're doing. Obviously, you're picking up, you're making the move. I'm sure your congregation has heard about this extensively over the last couple of years. Obviously, I mean, it's just a byproduct of the actual move. But has this message been one that you've made sure would resonate in the congregation? Or again, as the way you described the raising of your family, it was more of a, you know, subtle hints, so to speak, as life went on. Has there been a direct plea to your community that the future of the Jewish people is in the state of Israel?
1: So it's very interesting. Throughout the course of my career, I messaged regularly and very, very clearly that this is something that I really thought needed to be part of our communal conversation. I always understood, and, you know, and not only took for granted, but I said, listen, individuals may have good reasons why it's not right for them right now. But on a communal level, we really have to hold ourselves accountable to ask ourselves, not if, but when, and how are we going to do it? And to understand that slowly but surely, you know, the center of the Jewish people are moving, you know, to the land of Israel. This was obviously all before October 7th and so many changes since. I'll tell you, interestingly, over the past number of years, I've become maybe, and I'm not sure this is a good thing, but I've become a little more self-conscious about that messaging. And I've become, you know, not necessarily shy, but I've become a little more withdrawn because I don't want people to think, oh, you know, that's it. You know, you've decided it now. But I will say, certainly to this audience that I'm speaking to right now, there's no question about it. There's no question about it. Anything that we plant and anything we build here in Chutz Lartz is by definition, it is temporary. And on the one hand, I think we do need to be practical and we need to plan. We can't make any assumptions whatsoever. But I'm so grateful that I am not in a position right now where I have to go ahead and stand in front of my congregation. So we're now going to, we need to raise $5, $10, $15, $20 million so we can go ahead and expand our building and we can build for the next generation. And again, I want to say very clearly, this is something perhaps that needs to be done.
0: But, I was going to say, but you would suggest thinking a million times before you expand the shul.
1: and to think about what it would mean for us to go ahead and to invest in a binyan shel kayama in planting where we know that our plantings will be please God eternal for sure. So it's gratifying to be able to sort of shift lanes. I think you said before I was retiring. I don't see myself as retiring.
0: Well, from this, I meant from this congregation.
1: Yeah, but like very much just, it's just almost like switching channels. The mission continues, right.
0: That's a good point. So the flight's tonight. What's the schedule? What time Wednesday morning is Shachar's? Have you checked the newsletter? Are you getting used to the new newsletter?
1: Yeah. I heard there's a great breakaway down the block. I may check that one out.
0: That's the one you're going to be attracted to. There's also a lot of WhatsApp groups, when it comes to these minyanim and synagogues now.
1: Yes, so. Tell me about it. I'm on all of them already.
0: make sure to, if you haven't joined yet, make sure to join the appropriate ones that'll work into your schedule. Rabbi Rothwax, I so look forward to seeing you in Israel. And please God, we will actually speak when I visit the Ramat Beit Shemesh neighborhood. Wishing you the best of luck to you and your wife and the entire family. And thank you, because it's conversations like this that I think do reiterate and in fact do bring home to everybody the idea that the future of the Jewish people is in the state of Israel. I don't think there's a more important message. And I wish, you said it's part of the communal conversation. I wish you could influence other rabbis in this country to make it part of their communal conversation. Because I think one of the things that often is missing from congregations is the national message that must be delivered on a somewhat regular basis. And I know you agree with me. I just wish, I hope.
1: I couldn't agree more. It is my sense, and I recognize you have a wide audience, and, people may have different experiences. This is my sense that many rabbis do. And it's sometimes it's a complicated message, not necessarily because, the rabbi's afraid that he's going to be too successful and everybody's going to leave.
0: Right.
1: But there are many people who I think sort of shut down when they hear conversations about Aliyah and just assume that this is not something that I can do. And actually, I'll take this opportunity to say something publicly, which I haven't said publicly yet, and that is that over the past couple of years there have been people who have approached me, and in many instances they have implied, and I would say in several cases they said it straight out, that their understanding of the opportunity that my wife and I have been offered is one where for us it's easy. It's like, of course we can do this, but not everybody is afforded the same opportunities. I'd rather not go into the details of what we have not been offered, but I'm going to say it like this. I'm going to be very, very direct. I'm not looking for a pat on the back. I'm not looking for sympathy, but we have taken a tremendous leap of faith, and I am confident, Be'ezras Hashem, that it's going to be good and it's going to be right. And I've been assured and reassured by so many others who have preceded me. I'm not a hero. I'm not the first one doing this. I'm not a pioneer. I'm just a guy who has decided that with changes in our lifestyle and with sacrifice here and there, we can do this and we want to do this. And I think it's really, really important for people who've used the word again and again. I would love to, but it's impossible. Now, again, in some cases, it may in fact be impossible, whatever that means. Yep. But I think in most cases, it's not. Yep. I could have easily said this is impossible.
0: Yep.
1: I believe me. I have yet to speak to any person who can tell me clearly how they're doing it.
0: Right.
1: I say that without exaggeration.
0: Right. Including the rabbis.
1: Eino lefi amida. The numbers don't add up.
0: Yep.
1: But people, not only are people doing it, they're thriving.
0: Yep.
1: And people are so happy. And people, it takes time, a year, two, three, five, somebody told me 7 years. And then you look back and you say, I cannot, what took me so long?
0: Right.
1: I cannot imagine that I ever doubted this decision. Again, I'm still here. I'm sitting right now in New Jersey. I haven't yet even crossed the ocean, but I say with confidence that my friends, alona ale, we can do this. We can do this. Don't say if, just say when. Begin to plan, and Be'ezras Hashem, we will all lead and be together with the Goel tzedek b'mheira v'yameinu.
0: Amen. Oh, wow. Fantastic. I knew you'd say the right thing. I knew it. Just brilliant. Rabbi Larry Rothwax, to you and your wife, mazal tov, to your whole family, mazal tov. And we look forward to seeing you and speaking with you in the Holy Land.
1: Thank you. Thank you so much. Have a great day.
0: A real pleasure. Shana tova, my friend. Rabbi Rothwax, they leave later today for Aretz, everybody. That's right. Now you know even more people that are moving to Israel and declaring at the future of the Jewish peoples in the state of Israel. More coming up. It's JM in the

AM. There it is. Homeward Bound, Benny Friedman. Yep. Oh, yeah. Big thank you to Rabbi Rothwax and Mazal Tov to him and his Rebbetzin and the entire family. Unbelievable. Unbelievable. JMAM, good morning. Thanks for joining us. 10 minutes away from Meir Milim. Rabbi Benji Kramer with the word Barech. Barech is the word. Meir Milim coming up later today. Oh, yes. Mayor Kay and Chaya Tova got married. We saw that. They got married Friday in Yerushalayim. That was amazing. I would have stayed. I don't know. I would have stayed in Israel if I would have realized. There I go. Inviting myself to a wedding I wasn't invited to. J.A. Morris says, my youngest started Yeshiva Gedola this morning. Grateful milestone for his middle-aged parents. Bederech Hadashah, we'll see if we can get to that. All the Yeshiva of Greater Washington students, congratulations on day one. Mazal Tov to Larry Rothwax, Representative Haviva Rothwax. We got this on the app today and Friday. We got it. Where is it? Friday, we got a message from, what was Friday? August 21st, right? David Levy wrote a note. Seischem Shalom, Rabbi Larry Rothwax and his wife, Rebbetzin Chaviva Yudin Rothwax, former rabbi and Rebbetzin of Beth Aaron and Teaneck, making Aliyah this Monday after 24 years of service as Rav. May they have a Klitani Ima. Yes, yes, yes. We certainly agree and wish them the absolute best. What a great conversation that was. Wow. Some people get it. Some people get it. Some people get it. And some people actually implement it in their lives. Pretty amazing. Yeah. Pretty amazing. Pretty amazing. If you know somebody who'd like to listen to this radio show simply by dialing a phone number, give them this phone number, 605-562-4400, 605-562-4400. Today's the day that our weekly newsletter comes out. 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

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Living Kiddush Hashem from the inside out. 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My thanks to Rabbi Rothwax, Mazal Tov, to him and the Rebbetzin as they head to Israel later today. My thanks to Mark Rosenberg, Great Teachers Initiative. Those of you thinking of moving to Israel who are in the teaching space, especially in the science, math, and English, check out what Nefesh B'Nefesh has to offer. Morim Olim at nbn.org.il. Morim Olim at nbn.org.il. Meir Milim with Rabbi Benji Kramer. The word is Barech, and that is next. Have a fabulous Monday. Till tomorrow, Nachum Siegel reminding you, remember the past, live the present, and trust the future. You've been listening to an encore presentation of JM in the AM. Coming up next, our wonderful music mix right here at the Nachum Siegel Network.

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1: It's for me. I will be ruler of the world tomorrow.
0: We're holding steady.
1: Now don't let me down. Have you got enough glue?
0: Look at this tower today.
1: Out of sight. And tomorrow, almost done.
0: Almost done? Then we will really fight.
1: Well, then let's savor it. Keep the pieces. Building at night cannot fail. We will be very wise. Put the finishing touch and...

0: Nimrod. You were the greatest warrior in the whole world.
1: I know.
0: No being alive could come close to beating you. But God, that's another matter.
1: I know, it's true. It seems in hindsight, we should have followed that Abraham.
0: You mean follow his orders?
1: He's the chosen one. The one who came out of the fire.
0: But he's...
1: the one who God loved the most.
0: I know,
1: but... now we are just one of the rest. And do we want to be one of the rest?
0: No, of course. I mean, the Jews, but...
2: Right from that moment, there has been Mesorah. The first exile was there as well. Out of this locality came the Talmud called Bavli. The oral Torah came right from Babylon.

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5 minutes after 6 a.m. Good morning, everybody. My name is Nahum Siegel. Welcome to a Tuesday. This is your Jewish Moments in the Morning radio program.

All right, Benny Friedman, B'Sefer and Al Tishloch Yadcha. Mordechai Shapiro's Bokir Tov, Tzadik and Yehi Shalom, done by Shal Sheles. Journeys with Ride the Train, and of course, Regesh Modani opening things up. And we say good morning. Welcome to a Tuesday, everybody. I'm laughing because I'm sometimes amazed. Some of the mornings where I don't get any sleep, I have no problems rolling right into the show. And some of the mornings where I get more than the usual amount of sleep, that's when I have trouble revving up for the broadcast. But I think we're feeling it. I think we're getting there. It's going to be an exciting Tuesday, that's for sure. We actually have a really interesting guest coming up on this Tuesday broadcast, who's got a brand new song that he created. We'll explain all of that in the 7 o'clock hour. 8 o'clock hour, Dr. Jeff Lichtman, who is with Touro University. He'll be joining us. Talk about a few things in the world of education. Boy, is it difficult to get young people to think about jobs in the field of education these days? This comes on the heels of our conversation with Mark Rosenberg yesterday about taking one's skills in the area of education and bringing them to Israel. They are actively recruiting teachers, especially in English, math, and science, but all subjects, including Judaic subjects, to head to Israel and contribute to Israeli society as best as they can. Interesting. Today's broadcast, by the way, our JM and the AM broadcast this morning on a Tuesday, the 25th of August, is sponsored by Miami Beach CPA. That's right. A CPA firm located in the Sunshine State. Because, number one, so many people are heading to the Sunshine State. Yeah. A lot of people heading south instead of east. and secondly, our audience is growing in the Sunshine State. I am hearing this on a regular basis. More and more people and more supporters that are in Florida and are very, very into JM and the AM and the Nahum Segal Network. So I thank you. I thank you very much. And a big thank you to Miami Beach CPA. From all of us here at JM and the AM. Yeah. Lots of activity. It's funny because obviously New York and New Jersey has been such an amazing hub for JM and the AM for the last 40-plus years. In fact, we're getting ready to start season number 44 of JM and the AM, which is pretty amazing. And now there are two areas that are setting themselves apart. And this is in addition to other areas of North America that are really, you know, staunch listening hubs of JM and the AM. But there are two that are setting themselves apart. One is Israel. It's so incredible for me to see the continued growth of our audience in Israel. Just amazing. And the whole thing is incredible. Can't say enough about it. And then Florida, where I could barely name any of the neighborhoods down there. I'm not that familiar with the Sunshine State. People make fun of me for that. Like, how could I not be familiar with one of the most important Jewish centers in this country? But I'm getting some education. Miami Beach, North Miami Beach, Hollywood, Boca, Tampa. I know that's an outlier. Orlando's growing like crazy. Sunny Isles. Someone was telling me about Sunny Isles the other day. Anyway. So I'm getting more and more of an education. I know we have to really, we've made a commitment. I think I mentioned this on the air at some point. We've made a commitment to do some broadcasting from Chicago
for a combination of selfish and unselfish reasons, and we're going to be doing that, please God. But we've got to set aside some time to go down to Florida and just do shows down there. And, I don't know, set ourselves up in some studio somewhere. Maybe even do the show at night and just air it in the morning, or I don't know. I'm not sure what to do. Because there's so much hustle and bustle down there in terms of Jewish life. It would really be amazing. And we've already scheduled our next week-long broadcast from Israel. That's going to be happening the week of November the 8th. A big, big thank you to our friends at Amit. Andy Goldsmith and company are embarking on an amazing mission. And that week of Rosh Chodesh Kislev, we will, please God, be in Israel broadcasting with our friends at Amit and really bringing an amazing story back to everybody here and really the entire world, since it seems like we're broadcasting to the whole world these days. Anyways, that's some of our on-the-road plans. Those are some of our on-the-road plans. How did I get to this topic? Was it the Florida thing? I don't remember anymore. Anyway. Oh, yeah, because our Florida community is growing. Our community of JM and the AM people, listeners, is growing. And our friends at Miami Beach CPA know that, and they are sponsoring this morning's broadcast. Miami Beach CPA, sponsoring a Tuesday JM and the AM. All right, what do we got on the app? Let's check it out. Feel free to comment on the app. Go to the NSN, Nahum Segal Network app for Android and iPhone, and comment away. Judy Landy's out there. She's flying with NSN to Detroit. Now, the good thing about flying with NSN is you don't need a separate seat for us. No. You don't have to buy two seats and put NSN in the second seat. You literally can just leave us in your phone or in your iPad, in your laptop, and schlep us along no matter where you're going. So she's on her way to Detroit. She wants to hear Baruch Hinafshi from Ruach. She thinks of that song every time she flies. Okay. See if we could do that. Achyanit Tikva has checked in with a Boker Tov. Yehudis reminds us that, oh, first she says blessing and success and safe travels for Yehudis Mindel Basienta. And she's traveling, so I have to assume that she's feeling better, Baruch Hashem. And she says that they're blessed with beautiful weather for the majority of the South Florida trip, but woke too early today due to the tap of the raindrops. Yeah, that's one of the things about Florida, right? That's what I said last week or the week before, maybe both weeks, when it rained for like an hour. Sunday morning, this past Sunday morning, it rained for like an hour. Insane storm in the New York area. I said, boy, this is what it feels like in Florida. Anyway, so maybe we'll take advantage of the good weather and the amazing community down there at some point and actually broadcast. We'll see what happens. Hopefully it'll be a success. I want to thank listener Saul. Thank you very much for your donation. Much appreciated. A bunch of people have donated over the last couple of days. And we haven't even really discussed our unique Rosh Hashanah campaign yet. So listener Saul, thank you. Listener Bob, a 20 times high donation. Thank you very much. Listener Bob always comes through. Listener Ellie, 10 times high. Thank you very, very much. So a lot of people have really stepped up over the last couple of days and have, decided to show their love for us and what we do here, and I thank you for that. I really, really thank you. We are trying our best every single day, and it's really nice to know that we are so appreciated, and I do feel how appreciated we are. It's really amazing, really amazing. So thank you. And feel free to comment on the app. Add to the comments we've already had this morning here at JM and the AM.
Terry says, I'm enjoying my morning drive in New York. Now, when on earth have those words been heard? I'm enjoying my morning drive in New York. One of the only reasons I enjoy being on this side is hearing, meaning in America, is hearing the show live instead of next day when I'm in Israel. Well, thank you, Terry. Appreciate that. Let's dedicate the next segment to Terry. Why not? Amazing listener, great supporter, and wonderful friend. Somebody who takes great nachas in what we do here every single day. More coming up. It's a

0: JM and the AM from the Yes Legacy album. Dollar Bill is performed by Nochi Krone here at JM and the AM. That is some album, I'll tell you. For those of you who love Magama from years ago, Moshe Yes, the late, great Moshe Yes, that is one amazing collection. Avas Yisrael, done by Mutti Zingboim. You heard Baruch Levine in there with Mo Dim. Baruch Inafshi by request. That was Ruach here at JM and the AM. If you know somebody who wants to listen to this radio show simply by dialing a phone number, give them this phone number, 605-562-4400. 605-562-4400. Keep our wonderful friend and colleague Matis Weingast in mind. Baruch Matadyahu Chaim Ben Batya. Baruch Matadyahu Chaim Ben Batya. If you haven't given yet to the GoFundMe campaign, please do your best to participate. Go to NahumSiegel.com/chesed. You'll see the link among many chesed links. We'll talk more about the campaign tomorrow, because tonight and tomorrow is the yard site of our dear friend Yanky Meyer, founder of Misaskim. And we'll spend some time talking about him. Our Chesed campaign is dedicated to his memory, as many of you know. Mazel Tov to Akiva Abramowitz on his recent marriage, member of the Y Studs a cappella and winner of the 2012 Chidon HaTanach. Wow. Wow. That's a resume. That is a resume. To say the least. That's incredible. Our friends at artscroll.com have the brand new Lashon Hara, the brand new Kiddush Hashem book from Rabbi Friedman. We spoke to Rabbi Shraga Friedman yesterday. 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
1: I've always loved that song, Eighth Day with Freedom, here at JM in the AM. Hafachta, what a great version of that. Diaspora. I believe that was the one from Live at the Renaissance. Such a great version. I don't even know if the full Diaspora was at that event. That may have just been Avram Rosenblum and his band at that point. But such a great version of Hafachta. We don't play that enough. With all the hafachtas that we play. Feel free to comment on the app. Go to the NSN, Nahum Segal Network app for Android and iPhone, and comment away. Listener Andrew has checked in. Am Yisrael Chai is his message. How right he is. Can't argue with him on that. Today's broadcast is brought to you by our friends at Miami Beach.

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Gives you a whole bunch of suggestions as we've been I'm just checking out for a second. As we've been promoting doing Chesed during the month of Elul. Tomorrow, by the way, tonight and tomorrow is Yanky Meyer's yard site. Yaakov Michal Ben HaChaver Yisrael. So we will dedicate, as we continue to do, our Elul Chesed campaign to his memory, and we'll speak about him tomorrow morning on this show. There's a documentary about him that's been released. Those of you who haven't seen it yet, you are missing something. I think they did a great job on it. Karen Malki is on it. The Stay Road campaign, Join the Dance, is on our page, NahumSiegel.com/Chesed. Of course, the effort to help Matis and his family is up there as well. Go to NahumSiegel.com/Chesed for all the info. And I thank you for that. By the way, if you go to NahumSiegel.com/events, that is where you will now find our community calendar. And Yishai Rebo, the information for this coming Thursday night, Radio City is up there. Slichas with Cantor Helfgott is up there for September the 5th. The Americans Unite Against Extremism for September the 8th. Preparing for the Yom Narayim with Rabbi Y.Y. Jacobson is up there, to Just One Life event. The Amit Guys Night Out in the middle of September is up there. Rabbi Goldwasser's Drusha, his tshuva speech that's going to be given at the Young Israel of East Brunswick on September the 17th is up there. And if you want to add something to our community calendar, just send it into Avrami, af@NahumSiegel.com, af@NahumSiegel.com. It'll appear on NahumSiegel.com/events, NahumSiegel.com/events. 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

0: JM in the AM with Yehuda Green, brand new. Shuvu Eli is the name of that one. You heard Shmuel, brand new. L'chol Avadcha. What is it called? Chaviv Chaim Ben Aryeh with Shirat Tapit Gamim. That's a brand new one to open up that three-song segment here at JM in the AM. Good morning, all. Welcome to a Tuesday, and thanks for joining us. Great to have you out there. Feel free to comment on the app. Go to the NSN, Nachum Segal Network app for Android and iPhone, and comment away. Rabbi David Goldwasser's words, Zecher Nishmas HaRav Zebin of Yosef HaLevi, and Zecher Nishmas Esther Bas of Yosef HaLevi. Here is Rabbi David Goldwasser with Morning Chizuk.
1: Good morning. During this Chodesh, during this month, we try our utmost to do tshuva, to repent, and to come closer to Hashem. It says that if an individual does the right thing in this world, if a person moves towards Hashem, then the entire creation was created for man. However, if a person does not do that, if an individual does not have any upward striving during his life, then it says that even the lowly mosquito came before a person. The great Rav Achtsvogel, Zecher Tzadik Livracha, the former Mashkiach of the Lakewood Yeshiva, asks a very interesting question. It would seem as though, if you take a look at this Medrash, it would seem that either you made it, or you didn't. That there's only two options in life. Either a person goes to the highest, or they go to the lowest. When in truth, we're all familiar with the Rambam in Hilchos Tshuva, in the laws of repentance. The Rambam says there's a tzaddik, completely righteous. There's a benoni. There's the person that is in the middle. And then there's the rasha. There's the individual that has corrupted his way in this world. We see there are three. Indeed, we learn that there are many madregos, many levels that a person could get to. So what does the Medrash mean? Either they say the whole world was created for you, or the lowly mosquito came before you. Rav Achtsvogel says a very interesting yisod, a fundamental concept for us to live our lives with. When it comes to madregos, when it comes to levels, we're all on different levels. Each one of us, every one of us strives every day. We try to be the best that we can. And therefore, each of us, maybe one is a little bit more careful than the other in one area. Maybe another individual puts a little bit more into the mitzvah. So we're all on different madregos. There are thousands. However, when it comes to she'ifos, our dreams, our desires, our goals, there are only two. Either a person wants to get to the very highest level that they can. Either a person has constant upward striving towards Shamayim. Or it's the opposite. A person doesn't care. They threw the towel in long ago. All they're interested in is living the good life. That person is going down. So when it comes to dreams in life, it's either the person dreams big, the person looks toward the stars, or they have no dreams at all. During Elul, it is the month of dreaming. It's the month of upward striving. It's the month that you and I can accomplish our goal to get closer to Hashem. And in that merit, may we and all of Klal Yisrael together have a life and a year ahead of bracha v'hatzlacha, blessing and success in all things that we do, beruchnius u'begashmius, spiritually and materially. This has been Rabbi David Goldwasser, bringing you Morning Chizuk. Have a nice day.

0: a.m. in the a.m. A little bit of the Elul Nigun after all. It is the month of Elul. Our Elul Chesed campaign is in full swing, as we've been mentioning, and tonight is the yard site of our dear friend Yanky Meyer, the founder of Misaskim. Tomorrow we'll speak about him on his yard site, and we'll talk more about the Chesed campaign, since it is dedicated to his memory, for good reason. That'll be coming up tomorrow here at JM in the AM. 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Tuesday morning broadcast, JM in the AM. Well, we have an opportunity for some brand new music this morning because we have been in touch with a gentleman named Zadie Chaim. Zadie Chaim, very interesting fellow, by the way. I'll say that for both on the air and off the air. He recently released a studio version of a song that he created that was inspired by the vision of a single sound of the shofar uniting the Jewish nation. He felt, as did we, that it's appropriate during this month of Elul as we blow the shofar and get ready for the real shofar blowing on the second day of Rosh Hashanah. We felt it was appropriate to bring him on and talk about this unique song that is literally linked to this time of year. Zadie Chaim, a pleasure to welcome you to JM in the AM.
1: Hi, good morning, Nachum. Thank you for having me.
0: How did you get into the arena of songwriting and performing?
1: Well, before I do that, I want to tell you that it's always good to be able to talk, because I don't know if you know the joke about the Jewish husband. You know, the little boy comes home from school and he says, Mommy, I got the part in the play of the Jewish husband. And she's like so excited, but the father's really pissed off. So the mommy says, what's the problem? He has the lead in the show. And he says, well, I want my son to have a speaking part.
0: Ba-dum-bum.
1: Yeah, there you go. So, you know, I appreciate the opportunity to be able to speak this morning and, you know, tell a little bit about myself. I believe it or not, I'm a Baal Tshuva. I was in Los Angeles searching for my stardom, so to speak, you know, down the yellow brick road. And on the way, I was kind of makarved by Eshet Torah, some other influences, and my own, you know, growth. And I decided to follow Hashem's path.
0: What year did that Kiruv road begin?
1: It started... let me think. I think it's, you know, I was 67 last week. So we're talking many years ago. I was about 30 years old. So, you know, I'm the accountant, but whatever. It's a lot of years.
0: So we're talking about somewhere between 1985 and 1990.
1: Yeah, something like that. Yeah.
0: You were saying.
1: And, so, you know, back then I was performing. I was, you know, Baruch Hashem, I was doing well. I had a connection with Motown Records, and I was actually in an acting class, and the agent for Michael Jackson's brother was in the class, and they kind of picked me up, and I was doing recordings over there, which was really exciting.
0: And you were not using the name Zadie Chaim, I would assume.
1: No, I was going back then by my English name, which was Robbie.
0: Interesting.
1: And I also did appearances. I still get residuals from a show. It's a show called the Knight Rider. It was a show about
0: I remember Knight Rider, of course.
1: Yeah. right. You got it. Hasselhoff. And we did a show.
0: It may have been a Friday night show, though. I don't know if we ever saw it. It may have been a Friday night show. I don't remember.
1: I don't remember, but they still play it, so it's unbelievable. It's called, in Peru, they call it Caro Fantastico.
0: And how many episodes were you in?
1: I was in one episode for that, but wow. it was a special. It was like a 2-hour show, and they, you know, I still get residuals. This is like 40 years ago. It's unbelievable.
0: Unbelievable. So the journey continued, and you ended up being a full-fledged Orthodox Jew, correct?
1: Yes, sir.
0: That took you to Florida. And at some point, I'm assuming you actually started to write your own Jewish selections.
1: You got it. Exactly. And I think that...
0: What was the first Jewish song you wrote?
1: Well, believe it or not, you're not going to believe this, but I think you know this because I sent you another version of this song, which is actually the song which was recorded recently with this, you know, large orchestration that you have. But I also sent you a recording with the guitar only, with me singing. So believe it or not, it was that song. I was at a program for Rosh Hashanah. This is about 15 years ago, I would say. You know, my kids were still home, and, you know, and there was a Divrei Torah, you know, about the ultimate redemption of Eliyahu, you know, blowing the shofar. And it inspired me, and that's where I got this idea. And I put it on I recorded it just with guitar at that time. And then, you know, I was able to go in the studio and do a production with it,
0: And you think that, and actually, I think you told me off the air, did you have, I don't know if it was a story or something happened where this song, in fact, did reflect that there was a message of unity that was being received. Didn't someone or some entity react to it in a very positive way when it came unity?
1: I think what you're referring to is that we had an episode in this. I live in North Miami Beach.
0: Right.
1: And for those of your listeners that know, there's two main intersections that go through North Miami Beach. There's 175th Street and 10th Avenue.
0: Right.
1: And they meet right in the middle of the community.
0: Okay.
1: So if you go to the middle of the community and you go west on 175th Street, I lived at the exact end of that street, which dead end into 6th Avenue. And you couldn't get through.
0: Okay.
1: And there was the Dade County, which is, you know.
0: Right, they wanted to build a highway through there.
1: Right, exactly. So I wrote a song called Community Together, which was about, you know, coming together and, you know, showing that we, you know, we really kind of like need this quiet, you know, because it, basically for people that have been there, they'll see you can walk down 175th Street and we're secluded there. There's
0: right.
1: No cars.
0: You'd prefer if they wouldn't have gone ahead with the project. So this song, you think, inspired people to finally understand your plight, to understand where you were coming from.
1: Right. And we sung it at the zoning hearing, believe it or not.
0: Right. And that made an impression.
1: I mean, it's funny. I mean, I can tell you the lyric that it said, every day I hear children play. On Shabbos, I hear them throughout the day. But there's times when the community meets, neighbors and families walk out on the street. If they open our street to be a thoroughfare, with racing cars everywhere, will we be safe? Will we be sure that our lives will be secure? That was the third verse of that song, and that's what we sang at the zoning hearing, and it worked.
0: Unbelievable. Zadie Chaim is with us live via telephone. New Music Alert Tuesday. He's got a song, not the one that he just mentioned that was used at the zoning board meeting, but a song entitled Forever We Will Know, which is one that, again, this time of year during Elul, reflects the unity that we're seeking and the collective feeling of hearing the shofar together literally all around the world on the upcoming holiday, and of course through the entire month of Elul. So tell me about the genesis of this song.
1: Basically, it's a song that was born from the faith and the final redemption of a shofar blowing and ultimate unity of the Jewish people. It talks about, you know, that we're stretched out in many nations and we're not connected, but also, the shofar, there's an analogy of the shofar having different sounds, which represents the different parts of the Jewish people.
0: Right. Oh, good one. I like that.
1: Yeah, and then it comes together, you know.
0: Right. And by the way, if you want to tell Zadie Chaim that one of the great unifiers of the Jewish people is the State of Israel, he is the first to agree. He's got family members there, as I discovered yesterday in conversation with him. All right, Zadie Chaim, with your permission, I'd like to play this song, then we'll get a comment from you afterwards. Would that be all right?
1: Perfect. Thank you, Nachum.
0: It's called Forever We Will Know, subtitled A Single Sound of Shofar. It's Zadie Chaim with a brand new single on a new Music Alert Tuesday at JM in the AM.

0: JM in the AM, brand new. Forever We Will Know. That is Zadie Chaim here at JM in the AM. Zadie Chaim is with us live via telephone. The single sound of shofars, something as simple as that, can actually promote and establish unity worldwide with the Jewish people. How's Zadie Chaim?
1: Thank you. Say it so beautifully.
0: Yeah. And I hope that the potential that you talk about and the reality, really, that you mention in the song becomes the, in fact, our reality. Because we could use all the Jewish unity we can get.
1: You're right. Thank you, Nachum. It's really a pleasure to be on the show today, and I appreciate the opportunity to share my music. Thank you very much.
0: Our pleasure, and I thank you for joining us, Zadie Chaim. By the way, are you making this single available to people? Like, what should folks do? How could they find it if it's in fact available?
1: Well, I decided to do this release of this single exclusively on 24/6.
0: Nice.
1: So that's where they can find it.
0: All right. Good people over there. So you can check it out, folks. We're actually on 24/6 ourselves, as many of you know. 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And Zadie Chaim, based on your knowledge, it's quite an outfit, Miami Beach CPA, correct?
1: Well, if I could say so myself, yes, thank you.
0: Very nice, I like that. All right, hey, wishing you a Shana Tova and a big Mazel Tov on the new release.
1: Thanks so much.
0: There he is, Zadie Chaim. Forever We Will Know is his. Inspired by the vision of a single sound of the shofar uniting the Jewish nation. Halavai, halavai. Messages like this, I think, bring us closer to that reality. More coming up. It is, in fact, a Tuesday morning edition of JM and the AM. Dr. Jeff Lichtman is going to join us, Touro University, talk a little bit about the field of education, and plenty more happening here on a Tuesday, as you would suspect. Keep it right here at JM and the AM.

0: the AM by request on a Shamalach. Baruch Levine, Miami before that with Kaveh. Tuesday morning broadcast, JM in the AM. Tonight is the yard site of our dear friend Yanky Meyer, founder of Misaskim. We'll talk more about him tomorrow. There's actually a documentary out about him, about 35 minutes or so, which is, I think, a great, great piece. We're highly recommending it. We'll talk more about it tomorrow on his yard site here at JM. The AM, our Elul Chesed campaign is dedicated to his memory, NahumSiegel.com/Chesed. You can check it out at that website, of course. And again, more details tomorrow right here at JM in the AM. 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He is a psychologist and educator who's director of graduate Jewish education and special education at Touro University Graduate School of Education, as well as the MS program in Holocaust, Genocide, and Tolerance Education. He's here today to talk about careers in education, the program that he's running at Touro. Dr. Jeff Lichtman, a pleasure to welcome you back to JM in the AM.
1: Pleasure to be back with you, Nachum.
0: I appreciate that. You know, the impression is, and boy, I hope you tell me I'm wrong. The impression is there's simply not enough young men and women in our community who want to look at the field of education as a strong possibility for them as a career choice. And I think things were different years ago and that it was a more attractive field, or it did not have the competition among fields and career possibilities that exists today. Tell me what's myth and what's fact. Are our young people gravitating toward a school like yours?
1: So, you know, like so many things, it's not myth. It's a lot of what you're saying is correct, but it's not the entire story. We don't have enough people. That is really true. There is a shortage of teachers, and certainly there's a shortage of well-trained teachers. That is true. And as our community, Baruch Hashem, continues to grow, the need for, you know, for teachers grow, and we're not keeping up with that. Are there people out there, young people who, you know, are passionate and excited and wanting to go into this field, wanting to work with children and bring them, you know, a good education and closer to our HaKadosh Baruch Hu? Yes, there are, just not enough of them. There is a perception in the community also that it's like, you know, it's just the field doesn't pay, it's too hard, there's all these things, a lot of which is exaggerated. Again, some truths, but exaggerated. And you mentioned, third thing is that really there are, you know, the world is my oyster, Avdil. There are so many possibilities. And in the past, traditionally, teaching was something, you know, of a woman's, you know, career path, especially for women who wanted to work, you know, at the same time as they were growing, taking care of a family.
0: Right.
1: And for the last number of decades, other opportunities have developed for careers as occupational therapists, speech therapists, other kinds of things that still allow them to, you know, work on a school kind of calendar where they can, you know, raise a family and work and to often make a greater salary. But the myth part is that, you know, there is nothing really, you know, when you work with children and you can have an influence, really an unbelievable influence, unmatched by anything else, there's little that can give as much satisfaction, you know, as working with children, as teaching, particularly when you're trained and you know what to do. You know, part of the challenge also is that this applies to our community and actually applies to teaching in the United States as a whole, which is that within the first 5 years of people going into the field, a significant percentage leave the field.
0: Wow.
1: And so the question is, so the question is, why is that? And we have data that supports this, which is that Too many people who go into the field are not appropriately trained.
0: Right.
1: So if you don't know how to do it and you go in and you're frustrated and you don't get support and you don't know what you're doing, yes, some people learn on the job, so to speak. Right. And get past that and have an amazing career. But some, you know, say, what do I need this for?
0: Dr. Jeff Lichtman is with us live via telephone, Touro University. The other thing is, which came to mind as you were presenting on this, and who would know this better than you, there are other fields in education that have become so prominent in our community. I don't mean prominence in terms of how it's held and how it's held in regard. I'm just saying prominence in terms of the space that it occupies. I'm referring, of course, to special ed. And there are people very talented who might gravitate toward a special ed degree and a special ed job and career, as opposed to going into what we would call a regular track of education. So even within our own system, there are other attractive possibilities for the young people out there.
1: Yes, so that's definitely true, but I'll take it. You know, in other words,
0: right.
1: if we have people going into special education,
0: right.
1: There's a thin line, and in fact, our master's degree at Touro is a dual master's. It's in both Jewish education and special education.
0: Oh, wow.
1: So, and that's partially because we understand that within every mainstream classroom today, within every yeshiva classroom, and I'm sure some people are going to disagree with me, but I know that that I'm right.
0: Uh-huh.
1: There are children, you know, who benefit from a teacher who has special education training.
0: Right.
1: There are children with special needs in every single classroom today, and we need teachers who know how to work with a wide variety of children, and that's actually the kind of training that we provide them with at Touro.
0: Yeah, very, very good point. No question about it. All right, so you're on the front lines, and now is the beginning of a new semester, and you know data, as you just proved to us. Are the numbers there? Can we, in fact, reflect on the progress in the Jewish world and acknowledge that there is still a really strong cohort of young people going into the field? I don't want people to think that, you know, it's completely dried up. I would hope that you would tell us, yes, this is very active and very strong.
1: Yes, there are still people. It's not strong enough, but there are people. There are young people. All of the people in our, we have about 50 students currently in our master's program. They're all either starting their career this year or have within the last few years begun their career. And I think, you know, I could speak for them. I could tell you to invite them onto your show. And you would see enthusiasm, passion, and that coupled with an understanding that they do need training and that we're giving it to them. And listen, every other field, nobody thinks they can become a doctor or an accountant or a lawyer or a speech therapist without training. Somehow in education, within the firm world, this notion of like, if I have a feeling for it, that's sufficient. It's not sufficient.
0: Yeah, understood. By the way, there's another factor, and I'm thinking all this through as you and I are schmoozing about this,
1: mm-hmm.
0: but this has also got to be a factor in the development of your field, and that is that we are now so much more spread out. There are, I don't know how many more Jewish communities there are, how many states around the United States now feature significant Jewish populations. Just to keep those schools and educational efforts, you know, at the top, you know, requires a lot of personnel. And that's why today, as things get thinner in the area or again, you know, however you want to describe it, you have to worry about so many other cities that need great Jewish educators.
1: Yes, and I get emails and calls from those cities. But let me tell you, just as much in the greater New York metropolitan area as those other, you know, places around the country and Canada, you know, need. Every place needs. We just don't have enough teachers. Mm-hmm. And there are just so many really good opportunities, you know, well-paying jobs that, again, the salaries in education don't necessarily match the salaries in other fields,
0: right.
1: but that's exaggerated, and
0: frankly, people pay for talent, right? People pay for talent.
1: Yes.
0: Yeah.
1: Exactly.
0: Got to remember that, folks. People pay for talent, and if they walk in with degrees like this that they're offering at Turo, it's gonna bump up their salary no matter what. It has to, because they're coming out with even more and more tools to make a real meaningful difference out there. Dr. Jeff Lichtman is with us, director of the Graduate School of Jewish Education at Turo University. All right, before we move on to the other program, which I want to discuss with you, are you able, is your, I don't even know if this is really the task for your faculty, but during this process, as you get to know the students, as your faculty gets to know the students, can you veer them and guide them into the area of education that you think is best? In other words, do you see students in this program, for instance, I'm just curious, in this program, for instance, where you say to yourself, this is a natural high school teacher. This is a natural, you know, Aleph Beis teacher. This is a natural this or that. Like, does that come about, and does that already start to form during this process?
1: And it's interesting. That's a great question, Malcolm. I would say to you that I think many of the people who come to us to get their degree and training have their own thought about what they want to do already, preformed based on whatever other experiences they may have had previously, whether that's with youth work, whether that's, you know, with other kinds of things, and sometimes just from hearing other people talk. One of the things that we try to do in the program from the get-go is to remind them to keep their minds and hearts open to the possibilities. They don't know about all the possibilities.
0: Right.
1: And so we are actually able to work with them and expose them to, you know, to different areas. Maybe you think you want to teach general studies, but in point of fact, maybe you would be great at teaching Limudei Kodesh Judaic studies.
0: Right.
1: Maybe you want to teach Judaic studies, but only in the mainstream, but maybe you would do well in special education. And I think that, you know, look, we have them typically for 2 years, you know, for the training, and I think that we are able to expose them to the different possibilities. And I also point out to you that every person, every instructor, every professor in our program is somebody who currently works in the field, is working today with children. Mm-hmm. So they're not just academics. They're people who are classroom teachers, school psychologists, school principals, who work with children in our yeshivas today. And so they're able to bring a real-time perspective to their students about who the child is today, what's going on in the classroom today, what do you need, and also they get to work with these, you know, our candidates, our graduate students, and see and expose them to the different ways of thinking about the possibilities. So, yeah, I think that we are able to nudge in different directions people that we, you know, think might do better in certain areas or might just do well in a number of different areas that they had never even thought of.
0: Understood. Dr. Jeff Lichtman's with us, Director of Graduate Jewish Education, Turo University. 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Is there any other specific address or any other information you want to give out to DAFCA specifically when it comes to the graduate courses?
1: Sure, they can always contact me, and I can work with them or direct them to other people. And my email address is very simple, jeff.lichtman@turo.edu. Jeff, J-E-F-F, dot Lichtman, L-I-C-H-T-M-A-N, @turo.edu.

0: educational field nationwide, maybe even worldwide, from their 20s to their 60s who could take advantage of a program like this.
1: You are absolutely correct. And the students, you know, we just started the program last year and already it looks like we'll have about 25 students, and they range in all ages. It's a very eclectic group. Some of them are teachers in the classroom who additionally want to do this, or this is one of their responsibilities and they want to be able to do this. And others are not classroom teachers, nor do they necessarily wish to be classroom teachers. Maybe they want to work in a museum. Maybe they want to lead trips, groups to Europe to see firsthand. So there are actually quite a number of possibilities of what people can do in terms of educating the world, both the Jewish world and the non-Jewish world, about the Holocaust and about the great need that we have for tolerance. So we have a very diverse group of people, and it's one of the exciting parts.
0: And I would guess it's a real specialty to try to develop a system or technique to teach the Holocaust and these types of sensitive subjects to children, right? It's got to be. I mean, yes. I assume it's one of the greatest benefits of actually being part of your MS program.
1: Yes, absolutely. And we have, here too, we have special staff. I think you actually had met with Dr. Julie Golding, who works with me on this program.
0: Right.
1: And, one of her areas of specialty is in particular around trauma and the potential secondary trauma, effects that one can experience when you're exposed to these things. So we're talking about, Holocaust education, all education really has to be, handled with care, and certainly that's when we're talking about there are no words to describe the tragedy of the Shoah.
0: And it's 2026. We know the atmosphere in many countries, including ours, when it comes to the issue of anti-Semitism. Does that make this whole program, I don't know, a little bit different, or maybe make it seem even more important to you? What do you think as you think of your leadership role in this capacity in this era?
1: And I think that it was always, when we conceived of this, 4 years ago, it was clear to me that we needed something along these lines. There are lots of programs out there about Holocaust studies where you learn about the Holocaust, but we are unique in being a program that educates and trains people to teach about the Holocaust, and it was never more timely. Yes, with the rise of anti-Semitism, and yes, with the increasing, polarization in the world, and the exact opposite of tolerance, a program like ours that prepares people to know how to teach people in different settings. Are you working with children in a classroom? Are you working with teenagers? Are you working with adults? Is this a year-long program, or is this a one and done in a museum? All of these are things that need to be taken into account, and never more timely than lo aleinu, unfortunately, the times that we're living in.
0: And those teachers in schools who would lean on Holocaust survivors to be part of that educational system, obviously as time goes by, the chances of that happening become less and less. So the expertise of the teachers and the methods that you're giving them become even more important.
1: Yes, absolutely. And I don't have to remind you, and this is also in the context of more and more people, coming out denying the Holocaust, and without as there are fewer and fewer survivors, it becomes incumbent on us to, know what are the facts, where can we pull the facts and the proof to be able to, inform the world. And also, how do you inform the world? Even if it's crystal clear to us, if people don't want to hear, if people don't want to know, that's really a problem. So we work on how do you get them to want to know? And so sometimes, sometimes it comes from an interest that they have in learning about the Holocaust. Sometimes it comes from other areas where we can introduce the Holocaust and hopefully

0: lessons learned from the Holocaust, although, again, we live in a time where it seems that that is less and less the case.
1: Yeah, understood. A lot of important work going on at Touro University, folks. Dr. Jeff Lichtman with the Touro University Graduate School of Education. He's director of the Graduate Jewish Education and Special Education. Of course, the MS program in Holocaust, Genocide, and Tolerance Education as well. Those of you out there who would like to explore Touro University's Graduate School of Education, especially, again, what we discussed today, Jewish Education, Special Education, and their special MS program in Holocaust Education, you can go to the website Touro.edu, and of course Dr. Lichtman, who just gave out his email address earlier in this conversation, is more than happy to speak to anybody directly about pursuing these fields. And I had a feeling that I'd walk away with a positive outlook in what some people like to paint as a difficult situation when it comes to finding people in the field of Jewish education, Dr. Lichtman. But it does sound like there's a lot of great work going on, that you're training a lot of very talented people out there.
0: Yes, fortunately we are, but we need more. So I hope that your listeners are listening, and we need not just young people, but, you know, people of all ages, right, to come and to be trained and to learn how to effectively and enthusiastically and meaningfully work with the children of our community. It's an amazing bracha. You know, it's really a blessing to have the opportunity to do this.
1: Yeah, I agree with you. And I just think that, you know, years ago, I think that the field of Jewish education was a prominent choice, like with all the others. But now there are so many people, especially in the older generations, not a criticism, just a reality, who are so focused on certain areas, and they try to guide their children and their students onto certain tracks, and they don't as often, as you would say, present Jewish education in general as a really good option. So hopefully conversations like this will make people think twice as they consider what they're recommending to both the young and the bit older people out there as they pursue their careers. Dr. Lichtman, I take this opportunity to wish you a good luck. It's the beginning of the new semester, and to wish you a Shana Tova. Thanks so much for joining us.
0: And to you too, Nachum. Thank you.
1: Much appreciated. Dr. Jeff Lichtman, Touro.edu, folks. Check it out. Important conversation about Jewish education. More coming up. It's JM in the AM.

Jam with Mordechai Shapiro. It's the first dance medley from his Sing It album. Avramel before that with Tov Lahodos. You heard Mordechai and David's Mehera. Jam Nam, good morning. Hour number three on a Tuesday. Tomorrow we'll talk about Chesed because it is the yard site tomorrow of our dear friend Yanky Meyer, for whom our Chesed campaign is dedicated. It's dedicated to his memory. Founder of Misaskim, and those of you who are not familiar with him, tomorrow I'll give you a recommendation about an absolutely amazing documentary about his career, about the work that he did, and the Kiddush Hashem that he made. Yeah, remember we were talking yesterday about Kiddush Hashem? He made a Kiddush Hashem on a regular basis, I must say. Hard to argue with that. Feel free to comment on the app. Go to the NSN, Nachum Segal Network app for Android and iPhone, and comment away. That's funny. ES123 says, great trivia question just answered. Who sang the original tune for preschool favorite Uncle Maishi's pizza song? Mordechai Ben David's Mehera. We played that. Wishing a wonderful new school year to all the little Kinderlach in BSA Scranton. BSA. Scranton Academy? Benos Scranton Academy? Could that be it? Base Scranton Academy? I don't know. Let's see. Dvorah Leitner says, great song for Ezra Leitner and Rochella Teichnin getting married Thursday. Mazal tov from all of us here at JM in the AM. You know who was in the pizza song video? Binyamin Siegel. And I'm thinking, I mean, I'm just putting an estimate. I have to ask Ding, but I'm assuming that that's about, let's see, we're in 2026, probably almost 30 years ago. Maybe it is 30 years ago. The video for Uncle Maishi's pizza song. Wow. I haven't had Ding on. I wanted to bring him on when Shmoo Klaver passed away. I really should bring him on, do a little tribute before the end of the year. I have to remember that. Let's see if I have a slice of paper that I could add a note to myself here. What can I tell you? Today, our amazing and incredible JM and the AM radio broadcast is sponsored by MiamiBeachCPA.com. 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What else do I need to tell everybody about before we head back to the music? 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It's JM in the AM.

JM and the AM. Well, for those who said to me on Friday that the Concipor song was recorded by London, and I, of course, insisted that it was only recorded by Pirkei Yerushalayim, Film Guy has made the case with this medley, tribute to Film Guy. He's made the case that it's in the Padam medley done by the London School of Jewish Song at the fourth Haas concert. So, there you go. I stand corrected to an extent. Ari Goldwag, brand new with Anila Dodi. You heard Modani from the Solomon Brothers. Achenu Yisrael and Achim Achim, our brothers and sisters in Israel, we are with you. It's your favorite America's one and only Jewish Moments in the Morning radio program. 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And, of course, the beloved NSN app. Don't forget, Avrami's got a live lunch coming up at 11 a.m. Eastern Time. That's right. Avrami's got a live lunch coming up at 11 a.m. Eastern Time. Right here in the Nahum Siegel Network. Make sure to be tuned in. You can be in touch with him by app. He is very active on the app during the show. So again, live lunch of Rummy, 11 a.m. Eastern Time, coming up here on the Nahum Siegel Network. Tomorrow morning we're back. We'll do a bit of a tribute to Yanky Meyer on his yard site tomorrow, founder of Misaskim, and plenty more, of course, on a Wednesday. Make sure to join us. My thanks to Dr. Jeffrey Lichtman, and of course my thanks to Zadi Chaim for the new music alert, and my thanks to our friends at MiamiBeachCPA.com, MiamiBeachCPA.com, for sponsoring today's edition of JM in the AM. Have a fabulous Tuesday. Till tomorrow, Nahum Siegel reminding you, remember the past, live the present, and trust the future. You've been listening to JM in the AM with me, Nahum Siegel. Coming up next, Israel at 78 with my Dr. David Hertzberg, right here at the Nahum Siegel Network.

Good morning and welcome to Israel at 78. I'm Rabbi Dr. David Hertzberg, and I have the zechut to be making this recording from Eretz Yisrael, although you're going to be hearing it Tuesday morning. I'm making a Motzei Shabbat this week in the Holy Land. I've had a very, very special trip, seen a lot of special things, visited the Chashmonaim training base in the Bika, Tevet, amazing, amazing things that I saw there. I had the zechut to go with Rav Mendi of the Army and Chabad to the naval base in Haifa and put mezuzot up. Really, and so many different things. Run a Yad Vashem seminar for our alumni at Yad Vashem. So it's really been a very special trip. And maybe I'll speak about it more in a later episode as I process all my experiences. Anyway, today we're going to take a look at two speeches from the early to mid-1970s. Golda Meir's resignation speech and Chaim Herzog, who was then ambassador to the United Nations, his speech in response to the United Nations vote claiming that Zionism is racism. These are two speeches that are very interesting. The pairing of these speeches, besides that they are both 1974, 1975, chronologically near each other, but they were speeches that were responding to a changing world. The Golda Meir speech was, most of the speech was aimed towards internally to the Israelis, whereas Chaim Herzog's was aimed primarily to the UN. And I think they reflect responses to a changing world. Now, oddly enough, Golda Meir was prime minister during the Yom Kippur War, when we were surprise attacked in the morning of October, well, actually 2 o'clock in the afternoon of October 6, Yom Kippur. She is up for re-election in December of 1973, and she wins the election, and in fact the new government is sworn in March of 1974. However, when she's elected and when she's sworn in, the report, had not yet been released. Maybe it wasn't finished yet, I'm not sure, but it wasn't released. In the interim, the report is released. And in that report, substantial blame is put on the Ramatkal Dodo Elazar. Lion's share of the blame is put on the commander of Amman Military Intelligence, Eli Zeira. The political echelons, though, the Sar Bidichon Moshe Dayan and Golda Meir, are not faulted at all. And the idea of the report is not so much that they may or may not bear responsibility, but that wasn't the mandate of the commission, in investigating the Yom Kippur War. Well, this leads to a major protest led by Mati Ashkenazi. Interestingly enough, I met Mati Ashkenazi's son last year. He works for an organization that helps soldiers with with dealing with trauma, and it's a very, very special organization. I actually had coffee with him discussing this organization. And I was supposed to try to visit Mati Ashkenazi, who's now this is over 50 years later. I haven't yet been able to do that. Maybe yet I'll do it. Now, Mati Ashkenazi was a captain in the Army, and he was on the Sinai, down in the Sinai. His base, or Mutzav, was known as Budapest, was the only one that was not captured by the Egyptians. It held out from the entire war. It was at the north of the Suez Canal. But after the war, he starts this whole movement, and this whole protest movement grows and grows. And finally, in response to this, Golda Meir finally hands in her resignation.
and I'm going to read and translate from the speech that she gave on April 11, 1974. She remained as part of a caretaker government until Yitzhak Rabin establishes a new government in June of that year. So she begins by mentioning how she established this particular thing. This is now April 11th, 1974. Despite the fact that she had every intention, she says, of really seeing through the government, you know, through its tenure, through its term, she said, "Afapi kene chalakti alhit patarutai." I decided on my resignation. Alhit patarutai. Lemina bechirot ikafti v'ikshafti lemitrachesh bekerivat zibor. From the time of the elections, I followed and listened to what was going on in by the people. V'higati lechla maskana ki begufim atzibori im b'Yisrael, and I came to the conclusion that within the body politic of Israel, bein b'miflagot shenitzigehen mishtatfim b'mamashla, whether we're dealing with parties that are part of the government, uben be'ela shabatzitzia, that are part of the opposition, v'chen b'chalkei tzibor achirim, and other parts of the broader community, there is a kind of like bubbling over, like percolation that I can't ignore. Rabim ma'od giluya guleha shalatisya zot shehi ulai tiv'it vaday shehi legitimate. Many of these aspects that from this occurrence are legitimate. Yesh lavchim b'mot mikoroteha shalatisya b'tzipor atofa ot chivit, and there's certain, you know, definitely certain positive aspects of this. And there are also negative aspects to this, things that are being exposed. After I give it a lot of thought and the thought, I came to the conclusion that it would be better and healthier for the people if I resigned and they went to the elections again. Now, what's interesting here is Golda Meir is not accepting responsibility. She is not saying I did wrong or whatever the case might be. What she is saying, though, that she feels for the good of the country, let's have new elections and give the people another chance to choose in light of what's going on. So it's a very nuanced type of approach that she is taking. Then she goes on. Yisrael hi kihilit kihila demokratit. Israel is a democracy. V'alechei shinui b'memshal inam me'arim et ha'pi'ilot ha'tekina shel kol mostot b'memshal. And therefore, when governments switch, the bureaucracy continues. She points out that her government will continue to function with full authority until the new government is established. Whenever the new elections are, and she says our ambassadors have been told to, you know, clarify this to all other countries. Hamemshala tamshich kimikodem b'mamatzim ha'medinim ha'mechuvanim la'avid l'shom ben Yisrael la'arivim. And in the interim, we're going to still try to make some level of peace and diplomacy with the Arab countries. Now, here she switches to the audience, her audience, not from the citizens of Israel, but now to the Arab countries. I'd like to say in a unequivocal manner, to the governments of the Arabs, the Israeli army, the IDF, is fully ready to fulfill all its functions. Umemshelet Yisrael temaleh tachovot amutalot aleh bimlo atokef v'asamchut. And the Israeli government intends to, you know, execute all its responsibilities. So she's making it very clear that Israel will, don't view this as a time to attack us or anything like that. Okay, so this is Golda Meir's resignation. She explains why she's doing it. She also makes the message clear to the other countries. Don't.
type of thing. Now, that was this particular message in 1974. Now, again, a lot of people now compare Golda Meir's resignation to Netanyahu's lack of resignation, her willingness to accept responsibility to his not. After doing the research, I'm not so clear, and again, requires to do more, that she distinction is so accurate. Reading the actual resignation speech and doing some research, yes, Golda Meir felt very terrible about everything that happened, and I'm sure in her heart of hearts she felt very responsible in the sense that it happened on her watch. But she did not resign because she said that she was the responsible person for it. So this speech should not be interpreted as an acceptance of responsibility, in as much as she felt that it's best for the country if we have a new government in light of all the protests going on and in light of the concerns. Okay, so again, I'm not going to give an opinion one way or the other right now in terms of Netanyahu and what he should or shouldn't do, but just to be clear, that Golda Meir's speech is not an acceptance of responsibility, but rather saying that this is what I think is best for the country to have a change. Now we move to Chaim Herzog's speech. Now, Chaim Herzog's speech in 1975. Now, again, this is always, it was what was supposed to be happening, as we'll see, was that the United Nations was discussing racism and colonialism in general. Somehow, the committee, which was supposed to be very focused on that, shifts over through the Arab countries and the Soviet Union to saying that Israel, Zionism is racism. So this is General Assembly Resolution 3379, was pushed by the Soviet and the Arab blocs, declared that Zionism is a form of racism and racial discrimination. It passed on November 10, 1975 by a vote of 72 in favor, 35 opposed, and 32 abstaining. Chaim Herzog was then Israel's ambassador to the UN, later became president of Israel, rose to respond on that same night. So I'm going to read parts of this speech. Now, what was interesting is this was the date of the 37th anniversary of Kristallnacht. It is symbolic that this debate, which may well prove to be a turning point in the fortunes of the United Nations and a decisive factor as to the possible continued existence of this organization, should take place on 10 November. This night, 37 years ago, has gone down in history as Kristallnacht, or the Night of the Crystals. This was the night of 10 November 1938, when Hitler's Nazi stormtroopers launched a coordinated attack on the Jewish community in Germany, burnt the synagogues in all the cities, and made bonfires in the streets of the holy books and the scrolls of the holy laws in the Bible. It was the night when Jewish homes were attacked and heads of families were taken away, many of them never to return. It was the night when the windows of all Jewish businesses and stores were smashed, covering the streets and the cities of Germany with a film of broken glass, which dissolved into millions of crystals, giving that night the name of Kristallnacht, the Night of Crystals. It was the night which led eventually to the crematoria and the gas chambers, to Auschwitz, Birkenau, Dachau, Buchenwald, Theresienstadt, and others. It was the night which led to the most terrifying Holocaust in the history of man. So Herzog begins by making it very clear that, you know, this date, it's no accident that you guys chose this date to make this statement. It is indeed fitting that this draft, conceived in the desire to deflect the Middle East from its moves towards peace and born of a deep, pervading feeling of anti-Semitism, should come up for debate on this day, which recalls one of the tragic days in one of the darkest periods of history. So Herzog is now saying right away, first of all, you know, if there were certain movements made towards peace in the Middle East, that this was an event to derail those, number one. Number two, he shifts this right away, that this is
anti-Semitism. It's not anti-Israel, it's anti-Semitism, which is interesting that this is in 1975. Even as recently as this past week when I was doing work for my institute that I work for at the Yeshiva Flatbush, the William S. Levine Family Shoah Institute, that's the correct name, and I explained that we also do Israel advocacy and trips to Israel, and people are still asking, well, what's the connection between Israel and and the Holocaust? And when try to explain, like, look, the anti-Zionism is the contemporary form of anti-Semitism, and certainly as Rabbi Jonathan Sacks Zatzal made this point very, very clearly, that's the connection. It's interesting to see that Herzog in 1975 is calling them out on this. It is indeed fitting that the United Nations, which began its life as an anti-Nazi alliance, should, 30 years later, find

achieved a consensus which is of great importance to all of us and to our African colleagues in particular. However, instead of this being permitted to happen, a group of countries drunk with the feeling of power inherent in the automatic majority and without regard to the importance of achieving a consensus on this issue, railroaded the committee in a contemptuous manner by the use of the automatic majority into bracketing Zionism with the subject under discussion. Indeed, it is difficult to speak of this base move with any measure of restraint. I do not come to this rostrum to defend the moral and historical values of the Jewish people. They do not need to be defended. They speak for themselves. They have given to mankind much of what is great and eternal. They have done for the spirit of man more than can readily be appreciated in a forum such as this one. I come here to denounce the two great evils which menace society in general and the society and a society of nations in particular. These two evils are hatred and ignorance. These two evils are the motivating force behind the proponents of this draft resolution and their supporters. These two evils characterize those who would drag this world organization, the idea of which was first conceived by the prophets of Israel, to the depths to which it has been dragged today. Now he goes on to explain where the word Zion comes in and the Jewish people's connection to Israel, and Zion as a reference to Yerushalayim. Then he goes on to speak about Zionism in the League of Nations and how the General Assembly voted by an overwhelming majority for the restoration of Jewish independence in our ancient land. Then he goes, for Zionism is nothing more and nothing less than the Jewish people's sense of origin and destination in the land, linked internally with its name. It is also the instrument whereby the Jewish nation seeks an authentic fulfillment of itself. And the drama is enacted in the region in which the Arab nation has realized its sovereignty in 20 states, comprising 100 million people and 4.5 million square miles with vast resources. The issue, therefore, is not whether the world will come to terms with Arab nationalism. The question is, at what point Arab nationalism, with its prodigious glut of advantage, wealth, and opportunity, will come to terms with the modest but equal rights of another Middle Eastern nation to pursue its... to pursue its life in security and peace. The vicious diatribes on Zionism voiced here by Arab representatives may give this assembly the wrong impression that while the rest of the world supported the Jewish National Liberation Movement, the Arab world was always hostile to Zionism. That is not the case. Arab leaders, cognizant of the rights of the Jewish people, fully endorsed the virtue of Zionism. Many go on to say that initially various Arabs actually supported it in 1919 and so on and so forth. Then he speaks a little bit about that, how Israel's a democracy, people have different rights. He writes it's not perfect, but again, it is, as he says, we in Israel have endeavored to create a society which strives to implement the highest ideals of society, political, social, and cultural, for all the inhabitants of Israel, irrespective of religious belief, race, or sex. Show me another pluralistic society in this world in which, despite all the difficult problems among which we live, Jew and Arab live together with such a degree of harmony, in which the dignity and rights of man are observed before the law, in which no death sentence is applied, in which freedom of speech, of movement, of thought, of expression are guaranteed, in which even movements which are opposed to our national aims are represented in our parliament. The Arab delegates talk of racism. It lies not in their mouths. What has happened to the 800,000 Jews who lived for over 2,000 years in the Arab lands, who formed some of the most ancient communities long before the advent of Islam? Where are these communities? What happened to those people? What happened to their property? So he's pointing out that the hypocrisy, that the Arabs forced out the Jews and there was absolutely no... the racism was really in the Arab countries. The Jews were once one of the important communities in the countries of the Middle East, the leaders of thought, of commerce, of medical science. Where are they in Arab society today? You dare talk of racism when I can point with pride to the Arab ministers who have served in my government, to the Arab deputy speaker of my parliament, to Arab officers and men serving of their own volition in our defense, border, and police forces, frequently commanding Jewish troops, to the hundreds of thousands of Arabs from all over the Middle East crowding the cities of Israel every year, to the thousands of Arabs from all over the Middle East coming for medical treatment to Israel, to the peaceful coexistence which has developed, to the fact that Arabic is an official language in Israel on a par with Hebrew, to the fact it is as natural an Arab to serve in public office in Israel as it is incongruous to think of a Jew serving in any public office in any Arab country

weed being admitted to many of them. Is that racism? It is not. That is Zionism. The malicious resolution designed to divert us from the true purpose is part of a dangerous anti-Semitic idiom which is being insinuated into every public debate by those of us who want to block the current move towards accommodation and ultimately towards peace in the Middle East. This, together with similar moves, is designed to sabotage the efforts of the Geneva Conference for Peace in the Middle East. Again, he goes on and going on about speaking about the contradictions of the world, the hypocrisy. As he talks about the pogroms in Russia, and then he moves on to his closing. I stand here not as a supplicant. Vote as your moral conscience dictates to you. For the issue is not Israel or Zionism. The issue is the continued existence of the organization, which has been dragged to its lowest point of discredit by a coalition of despotism and racists. The vote of each delegation will record in history its country's stand on anti-Semitic racism and anti-Judaism. You yourselves bear the responsibility for your stand before history, for as such will you be viewed in history. But we, the Jewish people, will not forget. For us, the Jewish people, this is but a passing episode in a rich and event-filled history. We put our trust in our providence, in our faith and beliefs, in our time-hallowed tradition, in our striving for social advance and human values, and in our people, whatever they may be. For us, the Jewish people, this resolution based on hatred, falsehood, and arrogance is devoid of any moral or legal value. For us, the Jewish people, and this is maybe the most famous line of this whole speech, this is no more than a piece of paper, and we shall treat it as such. Now, was this speech a successful speech? Well, depends how you define success. The resolution was not overturned by the speech. It was actually not repealed until December of 1991. But the address itself outlived the resolution in memory. It became a very, very famous speech. You know, sometimes the impact of the speech is not in the immediacy, but what happens after. For example, Lincoln's Gettysburg Address, which is so famous, at its time, a lot of people didn't realize its greatness. And, although some people did, some papers reported very negatively on it, and only with time did that speech really take on the super significance. So here, with Herzog's speech, I don't think he had any real, you know, he didn't really think it was going to change anybody's vote. That wasn't the point. It was going on record. It was a j'accuse. And the speech as a defense of Israel, a defense of Zionism, a defense of the Jewish people, proved very, very effective in that sense. Unfortunately, nothing much changes, and we find ourselves again continuing to fight the fight as well. But I will tell you that, as we conclude, that it was a noble effort on Chaim Herzog's part, that statement to the people of the world in defense of his nation. So both these speeches had a purpose. They were talking to different audiences, Golda Meir primarily to the Israelis, but then a point to the rest of the world, Herzog to the United Nations. And they both, in that sense, reflect a theme that's come up so many different times, like when we spoke about Begin and Ben-Gurion, that Golda Meir's speech was in response to the internal strife that's still in the country, and Herzog's speech to our external enemies. And till today, and the people I've been speaking to, we have the same issues. We have our external enemies, and we have an internal strife. And, the people I'm speaking with feel more confident about dealing with our external enemies, more of a handle on that, less of a handle what's going to be with our internal challenges and difficulties. Bezrat Hashem, things will work out, and we'll learn to respect one another internally, and learn to be able, and then the Kaddish Baruch will save us from our external enemies as well. Thank you, and have a great day.

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Coming up next, our Tuesday music mix right here at the Nachum Segal Network.

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Good morning, everybody. Welcome to another edition of the Tuesday Live Lunch being brought to you live from Beit Shemesh, Israel, here at the Nachum Segal Network. My name is Avrami Finkelstein, and I'm here with you for the next couple of hours, bringing you great Jewish music, both that I will choose, both new and classic, and hopefully that you will choose as well by sending in requests, either by posting on the NSN app or via email, af@nachumsegal.com, as some of our listeners do prefer to still send in requests via email, and that's totally cool. So if you send in a request, and I've either got it as part of my vast collection of music, or can get to it pretty easily, I'll do my best to get the songs that you would like to hear on the program, probably focusing a little bit more on the second half of the program as usual, but we'll see how things turn out. We open the show, as we do every single Tuesday, with the King of Schlock, Schlock Rock, and Walk in the Land, a song all about the privilege and the wonderfulness of being able to walk here in the land of Israel, particularly in the city of Beit Shemesh, as I do almost every day, as the King of Schlock says, that, or at least he did say at the time that he did every day. And I have to say, though, I also walk the land in the evenings with my dog and sometimes with members of the family. We have yet to run into each other, but who knows? Maybe that will happen, and we'll be able to discuss it and sing the refrain of that song. But in any event, we're going to get things going right now with the latest from Avram Fried, a song entitled Noshtus, and that'll be followed by lots of other great new music. So make sure that you stay tuned. This is Avrami. This is Avram Fried, and you are tuned into the Tuesday Live Lunch being brought to you live from Beit Shemesh, Israel, here at the Nachum Segal Network.

music. Looking forward to getting your requests either via the NSN app or via my email, and hopefully getting to them sometime in hour number two of the program. Also in that set, we had brand new Anila Dodi by Ari Goldwag and Avram Fried brand new with No Shtus, a wonderful song, as we are getting ready for the holidays of Rosh Hashanah and Yom Kippur, and getting ready sometime soon for the Ashkenaz community to begin Slichos, as our Sephardic brethren have already begun some time ago, but we have already begun hearing the shofar in the Ashkenaz community and saying the David and so on. So we're getting there. Wishing everyone a wonderful Shana Tova and Mitzvah, happy, healthy, sweet new year in the coming year, and wishing everyone a good and inspiring preparation as we get ready for the high holidays. And school here in Israel, I believe, begins next week, although some schools have already begun, but I think the main public school system begins next week, and schools everywhere, some have already begun. So wishing everybody a wonderful school year ahead, whether no matter whether it's high school or grade school or the gap year, whatever it is, hopefully everyone is going to have success in whatever way they can, Be'ezrat Hashem, over the coming year. And looking forward to it and wishing everybody well. Coming up after this program, we've got great music here at the network all day long. It's a good time to enjoy that music or check out shows or interviews that you may have missed that are available at NachumSiegel.com, available on the app, available on our YouTube page as well, and for you to enjoy at your leisure in whichever medium you feel most comfortable to do so. All right, and tonight and tomorrow, from what Nahum announced, is the yard site of Yanki Meyer, of Chesed fame, of Misaskim fame, and so on. A wonderful person who did so much good for the Jewish community in so many ways. And to that end, Nahum Siegel is going to be hosting tomorrow. Let me get the exact name. One second. Here is he's going to be hosting Meir Weil to discuss the new documentary that's been put together about, that has been created about Yanki Meyer. They're also going to discuss our Elul Chesed campaign, which began a little bit before Elul this year, and it is in the name of Yanki Meyer. We call it our annual Jam in the Am Yanki Meyer Elul Chesed campaign, and you can check that out by going to NahumSiegel.com/Chesed. And they're also going to be talking about the Misaskim crowdfunding campaign, which is going on right now. And if you get our daily thread and our weekly newsletter, under the section right in the beginning, it says what happened today on Jam of the AM. So there's links to today's interviews, and there's also information about tomorrow's. There's actually a link in that, so you can get ahead of the crowd as far as NahumSiegel.com and Jam of the AM listeners, and click on it. There's a link that says Misaskim crowdfunding campaign, and that's going on right now. And if I click on that from the newsletter, you could see it's at driveup.com/Misaskim. And so you could already get in there, because there's I think that Nahum and guests are going to do a recap and still encourage people to give in bonus time. But if you'd like to get in your donations before the bonus time, then you can already do that. Again, it's there's a link to it in our daily thread today under where it says tomorrow on JM and the AM. So you could check that out. And may Yanki Meyer's neshama have an aliyah. So we are going to get back to the music right now. Shimiyuna Yevim Band, have a song entitled Shirat HaMinagein, and so we're going to get things started with that. A whole lot more coming your way. Looking forward to getting your requests, and we thank you so much for tuning in and making this program part of your Tuesday or part of your anytime if you're listening to an archive. So here he is, Shimiyuna Yevim Band, and you are tuned into the Tuesday Live Lunch here at the Nahum Siegel Network.

And that's Yehoyada Shachar, brand new with ABBA, capping off that set for us here on this Tuesday Live Lunch. Before that, Aaron Rosell and Avia Sherman, brand new with Me'atavi Ad Olam. We had Mati Ilowitz in there with Der Gresta Gibor. Yisrael Eber with Mitzhalot. We had Shaya Fried with Ayel Ta'arog and started off that set with Shimi Yunayev and Band with the Shirat HaMenagen, lots of new music. Some for the English speakers, the Yiddish speakers, the Hebrew speakers, something for everybody out there as you are tuned in. Hopefully your day is going well. Hopefully if you're having a meal, it's the song selections are going well with whatever it is that you are having, whether it's breakfast, brunch, lunch, dinner, or dinner, Bitei Avon. And we thank you so much for tuning in and making Nachum Segal Network programming part of your day. I want to remind everybody that if you or your shul or school or organization that you are affiliated with has an event coming up, whether shortly or later on in the year, and you'd like Nachum Segal to make mention of it on JM of the AM, or for me to make mention of it on the shows that I host, or for us to just tell people about it, on our, then they can go check out our community calendar, then you should send me all the information to af@nachumsegal.com, af@nachumsegal.com. It is a great free resource that we make available to you, our listeners, to let people know what you've got going on in your neck of the woods. Coming up right now in the New York area, for all of you who are in the New York, New Jersey area and would like to take part, if it hasn't already sold out, in a wonderful evening of music that is sure to be a great way to help get ready for the high holidays, then you have to check out Yishai Rebo and the Israel Philharmonic coming up in just 2 days at Radio City Music Hall in New York City. Coming up also, I guess in a similar vein, but even more powerful, Slichot with Cantor Helfgott at Parkey Synagogue is on there. That's coming up September 5th. Americans Unite Against Extremism is on there as well. That's coming up on September 8th in New York City. Rabbi Y.Y. Jacobson's prepare the 11th annual Prepare for the Yamim Naraim event for Just One Life is coming up on September 8th. Amit's 19th annual Guys Night Out. The 4th annual Rabbi Goldwasser Drasha, the topic of Teshuvah, is coming up at the Young Israel of East Brunswick on September 17th. The Michael Levin Base Annual Gala is coming up in October. Amit's Centennial Mission to Israel is coming up. And that's all the way in November. Or Torah Stone's 2026 Annual Dinner is on there in New York City. And it's going to be honoring Rabbi Shlomo Riskin. Honoring the 2026 recipients of the Rabbi Shlomo Riskin Legacy Award. We also got Amit Children's 2026 national event, Teach Them to Dream, on there, and the 4th annual Sefer Fest. So you can hear it's quite an array of things going on, dinners and Torah lectures and concerts and so on. So first of all, I recommend that you check out NachumSegal.com/events if you'd like to look for something to do and put on your calendar an interesting, enjoyable event. Again, it's NachumSegal.com/events. And then also, if you've got an event coming up and you'd like us to have it on here on the Nachum Segal Network and on our community calendar, then email me, af@NachumSegal.com, all the details. We'll put it on there. It's free, and as you can hear, whether stuff is going on in a couple of days or a couple of months, if you've got something going on, let me know, af@NachumSegal.com. We're going to get back to the music right now with one of my favorite from Yishai Rebo, speaking of which, with Tekef Yipatach, and we'll see where things go from there. Looking forward to getting your requests and putting them on the show in hour number two. This is Avrami. You are tuned into the Tuesday Live Lunch here at the Nachum Segal Network.

struggles, all your burdens, all your pain in your hand. And I want you to close it tight. Realize how strong we are holding on to everything. And on the count of three, I want you to release everything to Hashem. Big exhale.

And that's Daniel Reese with Bishura, brand new. Capping off that set for us, brought us into hour number two of this Tuesday Live Lunch. Lots of great new tunes in there. Kobi Mirsky and Avrami with Harikud Hazeh. Aryeh Kunstler, brand new with Hashleich. Kobi Brummer with Rotzeh Lihiyot Abba. Let's see, Aryeh Karlinsky with Modem B'chol Yom. And we started off that set with Yishai Ribo and Tekev Yipatach. Sure to be played. Oh, probably will be played in a couple of days, coming up on Thursday, when he is going to be playing with the Israeli Philharmonic in Radio City Music Hall in New York City. So, yeah, that is on our community calendar, as I mentioned earlier. So in case you missed it or want to get some more information, maybe you didn't know that this was going to be happening until I mentioned it right now. But if you're in the New York, New Jersey area and are looking for a great evening of music this week, then I suggest that you check it out, right? Let's see, it's about 10 minutes after 12 on the east coast of the United States, 10 minutes after 7 here, having a live dinner here in the Beit Shemesh studio, live lunch for some other people around, and live breakfast for people on the west coast of the United States, perhaps. In any case, we are glad that you are tuned in and making this program part of your day. Maybe you're out there in the office, or maybe you're traveling, getting in a last-minute vacation before school starts again. As we know, some people here are trying to do that. And then school begins, and things get a little bit more serious, though they don't get too serious, because then the Chagim come up and nothing really happens till Achrei HaChagim. But some semblance of something will happen, where the kids disappear in the morning and don't come back till the afternoon. And hopefully learning is going on during that time, but there are no guarantees. Let's see, we got coming up after this program, we've got great music here at the network all day long. What is happening here? Did I already play that? I think I double booked one of these songs here. Hold on one second. Yeah, so coming up after this program, we got great music here at the network all day long. Coming up tomorrow morning, Nachum Siegel will be back with JM and the AM. He's going to be focusing, at least for part of the show, on the yard site of Yanky Meyer. Of previously of Miss Oskim, a great someone who's very involved in all manner of chesed, and there's a new documentary out about him, and Nahum's going to be focusing on that with his guest tomorrow morning, sometime around somewhere between 7:15 and 7:30, I think. Nahum is going to be hosting Meir Weil to discuss the new documentary about Yanky, the Elul Chesed campaign here at the Nahum Siegel Network that we've been doing for some years now, during Elul as well as during Nisan, and the Mizaskim crowdfunding campaign, which is going on now. Tomorrow, Yossi Zweig is going to be on with the Z Report Wednesday Live Lunch. So looking forward to that. Always a great program. I'm sure sometime between now and then, I'm going to open my inbox, and there's going to be lots of new music from Yossi, as there is every single week. And it's impossible to cover it all, because there's just so many wonderful artists out there putting out so many new songs that we can only really try to play catch-up these days. But the holidays are here, and that's what happens during holiday season. So make sure that you are tuned in to NSN to get all the latest and greatest Jewish music, especially around holiday time. Let's see, in case you missed it this morning, there was a new music alert. Nachum hosted singer-songwriter Chaim Kessler, a.k.a. Zadie Chaim, for the debut of his new single about unity. It's called Forever We Will Know, and it was what's the word I'm looking for? It was influenced or thought up or inspired by the sounds of the shofar and this time of year of people getting together around the sound of the shofar. There was also a discussion about important issues concerning Jewish education with Dr. Jeff Lichtman of Touro University. And if you get our daily thread, then you have gotten links to both of those interviews by now, as well as for the whole show. So if you'd like to sign up for our daily thread and our weekly newsletter, make sure that you email me, af@nachumsiegel.com. That's af@nachumsiegel.com, and we will put you on our list. Also, we are in hour number two, so if requests come in via the app or via my email, af@nachumsiegel.com, I'll do my best to get them on the program. We already have a request from Judy Landy. She says, good afternoon, Avrami. Tuning in a little late on my way to the airport off to Detroit. Well, you should have a nesiyah tova. You should have a easy and non-eventful flight, and everything should be safe and go well. And we thank you for checking in on the way to the airport. And she's asking for the Simcha song from the Miami Boys Choir, so we'll get to that during this set.
And listener Yehudas has checked in as well. In regards to the Yishai Rebo concert. And so thank you for tuning in and making the program part of your day. We're going to start things off. Oh, and she also made a request. So we're going to get to that in this set as well, if I have that in my current collection. I have recently changed laptops, so I'm slowly but surely moving things over from one to the other. And hopefully we'll be able to get to these requests, Be'ezrat Hashem. We're going to get things started right now with Shimon Bar Yochai and Efsher Letaken. In the meantime, while this and other songs are playing, I will look for those requests and try to get them on during this set. So here is Shimon Bar Yochai, and you are tuned into the Tuesday Live Lunch here at the Nachum Segal Network.

Chaim Yisrael, brand new with Ben Shel Melech HaOlam. Capping off that set for us here, bringing us to midway to hour number two here on this Tuesday Live Lunch. If you're just joining us, welcome. If you've been here since the beginning, hopefully you've been enjoying the song selections so far. We also had in there, by request, Miami Boys Choir, the Simcha song. We had in there, by request, Yoni Eliav and 30 Singers with Shevet Achima V'Achayot. And we started off that set with Shimon Bar Yochai. And a song entitled Efshar L'Takein, that is brand new as well. So we are hitting all the bases here, whether it's old stuff, new stuff, different languages, and so on. Hopefully, it is making your day go by that much more pleasantly as you're here tuned in to the Nachum Segal Network. And, excuse me, Nachum's going to be in tomorrow morning with JM and the AM. And I guess Thursday and Friday as well, Be'ezrat Hashem. Last week was a bit of a different kind of week because Nachum was traveling here in Israel. But he is back, and things are going full swing, straight ahead. And looking forward to all of that. Yossi Zweig is going to be on during this time slot tomorrow with the Z Report Wednesday Live Lunch, and then the Thursday Live Lunch as well from 11 until 1. Lots of great Nachum Segal Network programming still to come this week, and I hope that you will be tuned in for all of it. All right? And we mentioned it briefly before, the NahumSiegel.com Chesed page. You could check that out by going to NahumSiegel.com/Chesed. And as we have over here, there is a bit of an audio on the top, which I'm not going to play because we're on the air. But the write-up says, Nachum Segal kicked off the 2026 Jam in the AM Yankee Meyer Elul Chesed campaign on last week's, it was a little bit before Rosh Chodesh, this biannual campaign in memory of Misaskim creator and king of Chesed, Rabbi Yankee Meyer, Yaakov Michal ben HaChaver Yisrael. And Yankee Meyer, of blessed memory, his yahrzeit is this evening and tomorrow, so we can do an extra bit of Chesed or Mitzvah or something in his merit, and may his neshama have an aliyah. And this campaign that we have takes place in Elul and Nisan and aims to encourage and foster an increase in chesed and loving kindness leading up to the high holidays and Pesach when it is in Nisan. And we have some links on there already. There is a link to Misaskim. There is a link to the Karen Malki, the Malki Foundation, which was featured on JM and the AM the other week. Also the Simcha Torah and Sderot campaign, the Join the Dance campaign, and of course there is also a link to help support our very own Matis Weingast, Baruch Matisyahu Chaim Ben Basia, during his for his recovery and for the home accessibility to aid his recovery. There's a link to that as well, and may he be in our tefilos. So yes, this Elul Chesed campaign is in full swing in memory of Yankee Meyer, and that is going to be a feature tomorrow morning on JM and the AM, as Nachum Segal is going to be speaking with Mayor Weil about the new documentary that was created in honor of Yankee about his life, the Elul Chesed campaign, which I just mentioned, and the Misaskim crowdfunding campaign, which is actually already going on now. And there's a link to that in our daily thread, which you can check out at your leisure if you get our daily mailing. If you don't, make sure to email me, af@NahumSiegel.com, and I will add you to our list. Also, if there's a request that you would like while I'm still hosting the program, and email is your preferred way of getting that across, well, then email me, af@NahumSiegel.com. And, yeah. And finally, once again, if you've got an event coming up that you'd like us to feature on our community calendar, and also to make mention in our programming, you also email me at af@NahumSiegel.com. We're going to get back to the music right now. Let's see. Let's see what we're going to do here. We'll do this. Okay, Ari Hill and the Neshama Choir with Me'id Ani. Let's go with that one. That's on my list here. We'll start with that. And we'll see where things go. I've got a list of songs here, but if requests come in, I will... Actually, you know what? Let's do this first. Let's do this one first. Let's do the Simcha Bernhak Torah medley first, and then we'll do the Ariel one. So we'll start with that. Somehow I double-clicked that, not sure how. And yeah, so as I was saying, I've got songs here already lined up, but if requests come in, I will switch them out. No problem. So without any further ado, here's Simcha Bernhak, the Torah medley. And you are tuned into the final half hour of the Tuesday Live Lunch being brought to you live from Beit Shemesh, Israel, here at the Nachum Segal Network.

All right, Ariel Tour with Yeshuat Hashem capping off that set for us and basically capping off the program for us here on this Tuesday. Yishai Shapiro in there with the Reuya HaSimcha, Avishai Shua with the Harikoti, Ari Hill and Neshama Choir with Me'id Ani, and Simcha Bernhack with the Torah Medley. All of those pretty brand new. So hopefully you enjoyed all of those, as we have made our way through another wonderful couple of hours of Jewish music with you here on the Nachum Segal Network. Coming up next, we've got the, we're going to be closing the program as we do every single week with Ari Goldwag and Good Day. We've got great music here at the network all day long for you, so a great soundtrack, whether you are at home or on the go, at work or on vacation, so make sure that you stay tuned for that. Coming up tomorrow, Nachum Segal is back with JM and the AM. We're going to have JM Rewind, where we feature some of the wonderful interviews that Nachum has conducted as of late, to kind of revisit those that we feel are the ones that kind of stand out a little bit more. And we're going to have the Z-Report Wednesday Live Lunch with Yossi Zweig in the same time slot from 11 until 1 tomorrow. And he'll also be on Thursday from 11 until 1 with the Thursday Live Lunch. And other programming as well. So make sure that you are tuned in for all of it. This has been Avrami for the Nachum Segal Network, bringing you this edition of the Tuesday Live Lunch live from Beit Shemesh, Israel. I cannot believe it is only 2 weeks since we came back to Israel from our journey in the States. But that is the fact. Time is going fast. School is, for my older son, school already began with the beginning of the month of Elul. But school is starting next week for the other kids. And wishing them and all of you out there and all your kids out there and everyone who's going to be starting a new school year, any kind of endeavor, the best of success over this coming year, Be'ezrat Hashem. And I believe the next time that I'm going to be on the network is going to be Saturday night for Saturday Night Segal. Till then, wishing everybody a great rest of the week, a Shabbat Shalom, all the best. To one and all, as my grandfather would say, a good time.

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Here's a safety tip from the Rothenberg Law Firm. 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